0: are continuing after Brisbane beat Fremantle in the AFL Grand Final. This is AIR National News. The countdown continues to today's second NRL preliminary final. Penrith and Newcastle will battle it out for a spot in this year's Grand Final against the Roosters next weekend. And the skipper Isaiah Yeo says they can't wait.
1: Obviously there's a lot on the line, so looking forward to the challenge. Yeah, we just can't wait for the matchup. But yeah, they've got a lot of belief, in good form, and I think we're the same. So yeah, looking forward to it.
0: Knights coach Justin Holbrook.
2: We know, you know, each game you play this time of year, they're going to get harder and harder. So another step up again against Penrith. So, yeah, we're aware of that and ready to go.
0: Fremantle denies activating Wharfie time during the AFL Grand Final impacted the result. The Dockers were leading by 17 points when they sounded the ACDC bells at the MCG with less than 5 minutes left. Used to motivate the team late in the games, it sensationally backfired, with Brisbane booting four consecutive goals to win by seven. Lions coach Chris Fagan says he instructed his players to use Wharfie time as motivation, and it worked.
3: We just wanted our players to see as a symbol to them, let's get cracking. Try and reverse it on them, I guess, in a way. You never know whether those things are going to work or not. I guess now it all get talked about in footy folklore because it happened in the grand final, but just got lucky, I think.
0: At the siren, the Lions 14-12-96 to the Dockers 12-17-89. And Aussie Talia Gibson is through to her first tour-level singles final at the Singapore Tennis Open. Australian Independent Radio News.
4: Taking a look at the weather now from the Department of Meteorology for today, Sunday, the 27th day of September. We are looking again at partly cloudy conditions, a slight chance of a shower near the coast in the early morning or afternoon, and near zero chance of rain elsewhere. Winds southeasterly 15 to 20 knots, turning easterly 15 to 25 knots in the middle of the day, then becoming light in the late evening. Overnight temperatures falling to between 8 and 15. Daytime temperatures 26 to 31. Monday is expected to be mostly sunny, with overnight temperatures 9 to 16. Daytime temperatures sitting up around 30 degrees.
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4: Well, to open the second hour of our Golden Greats here on this Sunday morning, we're going to go with a little toe tapper. And if you like, you can have a little dance around the kitchen because it's called Rock Around the Clock by Bill Haley. And then we'll go with Bev Harrell, another Australian female artist from back in the 70s, What Am I Doing Here With You? And then Billy Crash Craddock with Boom Boom Baby.

0: It's time to spruce up the floors in the house.
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0: Really?
1: Focus, Mandy. There's also window coverings.
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1: Mandy, the neighbours. 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
1: Watts Brothers Carpet One on Elphinstone Street.

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1: 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Easy now. That's right.
2: Well, we're going to do a bracket now of Billies. Now, when I say Billies, these three artists, all their names start with Billy. I've got Billy Fury with It's Only Make Believe, Billy Paul with Me and Miss Jones, and Billy Thorpe and the Aztecs with It's Almost Summer. Well, I hope not, because we're certainly enjoying this absolutely beautiful weather, aren't we?
3: People see us everywhere. They think you really care. But myself, I can't deceive.

That was certainly a great little number, wasn't it? Black Feather with Bop and the Blues. Blondie is up next with Heart of Glass and the great song done by Manfred Mann with Mighty Quinn, or as some people call it, Quinn the Eskimo. And then we'll take Brian Ferry with A Hard Rain's Gonna Fall. Well, Brian Ferry, let's hope that you can make that happen, because the garden's getting a little dry and there's plenty of dust around that needs to be gone, and we certainly need a really good shower, don't we?

All right, let's go with another few great songs out of the 70s. I've got Ian Drury and the Blockheads with The Stranglers with Something Better Change. And that was actually remastered again back in 1996, but it certainly was a 70s song.

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1: Every day we make choices. Some can change our lives forever. Drinking and driving is always a bad choice. You could get busted, pay a huge fine, lose your licence, and have trouble getting to work or uni. So what's the right choice? If you're going to have a few, then plan ahead. Organise a designated driver, like a bus driver, a cabbie, a sober mate, or a family member who can get you home safely. You'll be better off for it.

Well, I've got Harry Ann's mum called me up for a song that we had played some weeks ago for another young lady who was turning 16, and it's become a little bit popular. And so she asked, could we play Sweet Little 16 by Chuck Berry? Well, of course we can, and a very, very happy birthday, Carrie Ann. All right, we're going to then follow that up with Lady Madonna by the Beatles, Bobby Martin, For the Love of Him, and the Fortunes, Here It Comes Again.

chance of a shower near the coast in the early morning or afternoon, and near zero chance of rain elsewhere. Winds southeasterly 15 to 20 knots, turning easterly 15 to 25 knots in the middle of the day, then becoming light in the late evening. Overnight temperatures falling to between 8 and 15. Daytime temperatures 26 to 31. Monday is expected to be mostly sunny, with overnight temperatures 9 to 16. Daytime temperatures sitting up around 30 degrees.

That was Ed Sheeran, Galway Girl. Let's go with Choir Boys, Boys Will Be Boys. Then Billy Idol, Cradle of Love.

0: Perinatal anxiety and depression affects up to 1 in 5 new mums and up to 1 in 10 new dads. PANDA provides a national perinatal mental health helpline for individuals and their families, support people and healthcare providers, as well as a wide range of online information and support. Completing their online mental health checklist is a great first step. If you're unsure if what you're experiencing as a new or expecting parent or observing in a loved one could be a reason to seek help. We caught up with PANDA CEO Julie Bornenkopf to find out more.
1: PANDA's mental health checklist is such a great tool, and it's so great because as human beings, we often minimise our experience and we second guess those kind of feelings that we have bubbling up as we're entering into these new roles in our lives. So our checklist is really important because people can go in through the comfort of their own home, or if they're sitting on a tractor in a field or wherever it is, they can complete a checklist for new or expecting parents, mums and dads, and for carers as well. And they can get a read after answering, I think it's about 32 questions that are fairly straightforward. They can get a read on what that experience is for them, whether or not they'd benefit from support. And the most important thing is they can get a printout at the end, which they can get downloadable to their device, and they can take it to somebody to have a chat.
0: If you're a new or expecting parent, remember that PANDA's Perinatal Mental Health Helpline is there to support you. Call 1300 726 306 Monday to Saturday. You can also access a range of support, tips and information to help you adjust to this new stage of your life at panda.org.au.
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We just heard from Cold Chisel, K-San, and George Michael, Fast Love. I've got Black Sorrows lined up and ready to go, Harley and Rose, then John Mellencamp, Wild Night,

0: 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It's part of us. 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

0: 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There's a range of merchandise that you can order from Are You Okay to let people in your workplace or community know that you support the Are You Okay message. And there are also free guides that can help you to start meaningful conversations with those around you. We caught up with Lindy Hodgson from Are You Okay to find out more.
1: All of our guides are super popular. I mean, we do have guides that sort of geared towards sporting communities, the elderly, but mostly our rural and remote community guides are super, super popular. 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

That was Pretenders, Don't Get Me Wrong, and Fleetwood Mac, Don't Stop. Let's take it to the top with Pseudo Echo, Funky Town.

0: It's an S spot.
1: One of the NRL's buys of the season is facing up to his greatest challenge. Knights halfback Sandon Smith will go head-to-head with Panthers champion Nathan Cleary in today's NRL preliminary final. The former Rooster says it's hard not to be starstruck by the four-time premiership winner.
2: You know, it's still a bit of a fanboy moment running out there in a preliminary final with the seven on your back against sort of Nathan Cleary. That's pretty, I'll look back on that and it's a pretty cool moment for me.
1: Meanwhile, Sydney are into their third consecutive NRLW grand final after beating Canberra 20-10. In the NBL, the Wildcats beat the Breakers 97-93. And in the rugby, the Wallabies will be without Josh Canham due to injury when they take on South Africa later today. Australian Independent Radio News.
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4: If you've just tuned in, you're listening to Community Radio 4YOU with Nicole. We are broadcasting from Rockhampton in central Queensland and live streaming on the World Wide Web. It is time to play a couple of song requests. And there's some good ones. We've got Tony out at Kawana. I'm going to play you Sean Kingston, Me Love. And Mark, thanks for sending this one in. Sai, one of those one-hit wonders, but a fun one, Gangnam Style.

How did we all go with doing our Gangnam style? Now it's time for Uncle Nobby's pick of the week. And in the spotlight, we have Boston with their power ballad, Amanda. The song was released in 1986 and was the band's highest charting single in the United States and Canada. It went all right in Australia, reaching number 25. So sit back, relax, and enjoy Amanda by Boston.

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Eurythmics, Thorn in My Side, and Christina Aguilera, Candyman. Let's go with Roxette, Dressed for Success, then Bon Jovi, Blaze of Glory.

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0: Hi, this is James Rain for Rad. As a parent, you want to know that you can trust your teenager not to drink and drive, yet they could find themselves in the awkward position of getting into a car with another driver who's been drinking. That's when they need to know that they can trust you not to grumble when they ask you for money for a taxi or to come and pick them up, no matter what the time or the place.
1: Rad. Recording artists, actors and athletes against dumb driving.

Hey, hey, hey. Aloha, aloha, aloha. Mwah, mwah. Come right on in. Sit yourself down at your table right over here. It's always waiting for you because once again, you have found the audio venue that's known as the Tiki Lounge Remix. I'm your host and the proprietor and the DJ in this lounge. My name is Seth Jordan, and we are the home of creative Sonic Exotica, where every single week I bring you the very latest in global world music scene, digital beats, contemporary jazz, bit of dub thrown in there as well, and all sorts of other things that I find for you each week and share with you here in the program. And in the first hour of this edition, we've got some music from both Brazil and Melbourne. We've got an electro-Arabic collaboration between Italy and Israel, new sounds from southern Morocco, and some modern shamanistic healing chant from Cusco in Peru. Wait for that. Plus, a veteran UK world music group mixes it up once again with pygmy-based music from the rainforests along the Cameroon-Congo border region. A French bassist returns with a new upcoming album, and we've got some new world jazz from both South Africa and the UK. And if you and your own good community station are sticking around for the second hour, our very special guest this week is the incredible Arnhem Land songman Yulmia Nundurabala, who has a new collaborative album out with a Spanish flamenco guitarist. That's coming up in the second hour with Yulmia and friends right here in the Tiki Lounge Remix. And to kick things off, Mr. Savona from Melbourne, Jake Savona, is always putting out good music on his own label, and he's teamed up with Melbourne-based Brazilian singer Miss Priscilla Rios on this new track from the second hour with Yulmia and friends right here in the Tiki Lounge Remix. And to kick things off, Mr. Savona from Melbourne, Jake Savona,

Yeah, from Morocco. That's the group called Namu, N-A-A-M-U. And it comes from a brand new album from them called Tamazaga on the One World label. And Namu are a band from Morocco, and that particular track features multi-instrumentalist and vocalist Mr. Aziz Azouz. And I'll spell that last name for you. It's O-Z-O-U-S-S, Aziz Azouz. And it follows on from Namu's debut album back in 2023, simply called Namu, which garnered all sorts of critical acclaim in publications like Songlines magazine and Jazzism, and it also received an Edison Award nomination in the global category. It's a band led by bassist and composer Tion Kremers, and I think this new album sounding pretty good. We'll be hearing more tracks from it in coming weeks from Namu in southern Morocco, right here in the Tiki Lounge. Well, staying in the Middle Eastern vibe, and there's a new album out from a fella who's now going by the moniker of Hummus in Fabula, a.k.a. Lupus in Fabula, he used to be called, and his real name is Matteo Stropa, an Italian producer. And he's got a new EP out called Acidic Hasidic, teaming up with the folks at Camel Riders Slow Riders, which is based in Israel. So a bit of a combination of Italy and Israel on this track, which is called Khyber Bar. Hummus in Fabula, from Italy, right here in the Tiki Lounge.

on a track called Sing the World Awake. That's the title track from a brand new album from English band Baka Beyond. That's B-A-K-A for the first word, Baka Beyond. It's their first album in 12 years, so it's been quite some time since their last one. It's out on the March Hare label. And Baka Beyond started out back in 1992 with British musicians Martin Craddock and Miss Sue Hart when they traveled and explored in Africa. And then back in 2004 and 2005, the pair of them set up a studio right in the rainforest on the border there between Cameroon and Congo and recorded the album called Gati Bongo. That was the first one of these. And they've been sharing their music from that region for over 30 years now. But as I said, this is their first new album in 12 years. Always interesting to listen to the sounds of Baka Beyond. And on that particular track, you heard the orchestra Baka Gabini from the traditional people of that region. Here's another track from the same album. This one's called Nanjinga's Song, and it features the singer Miss Appy Askaso. Once again, from the new album Sing the World Awake, this is UK's Baka Beyond with the musicians from that Cameroon-Congolese border region. And you're hearing it right here in the Tiki Lounge.

on a track called Shante Washteya. That's Miss Letitia Shia. Her last name is spelled X-I-U-H, but I believe it's pronounced Shia. Letitia Shia from Cusco in Peru. New single out on the Resueno label, which is based in Guatemala. And Letitia Shia does traditional shamanistic chants from that region of South America. She conducts healing courses and uses the chants from the region as the basis of those. Letitia Shia, Shante Ostia, right here in the Ticket Lounge. Well, there's a new album on the way out from a very fine bass player from France. His name is Kham Meslin. His first name is spelled K-H-A-M and then M-E-S-L-I-E-N, Kham Meslin. He was the bass player for many years with the fine, fine group from France called Lojo. But he's been out on his own for a few years now, put out a couple of albums solo, and he's got a brand new one coming called Viva Electrix, and it'll be out on the Heavenly Sweetness label. But for the moment, we've got this one new single that's been released called Vesu Fantomes. From France, on the bass, Kham Meslin and friends, here in the lounge.

And that's the unusual sound of the Oulu All-Star Big Band from Finland. And Oulu is spelled O-U-L-U. And it's under the direction of a fellow by the name of Jukka Eskola. And the female voice you heard there, Inga Maret Guapejuso, I believe is the pronunciation. I can't be too sure of that. But they blend together some very interesting sounds there. And they're starting us off for this second hour of the Tiki Lounge Remix, where besides the big band sound from Finland, we're going to hear some music from Malaysia and from New York City as well. So stick around for that. But I do want to play you another track from this new album from the Oulu All-Star Big Band. The album is called Davi Okavuta. I will spell that for you. It's D-A-V-V-I, then O-K-T-A-V-U-O-H-T-A, Davi Okavuta, or something near that. It's out on the Eclipse Music label. And the Oulu All-Star Big Band is an ensemble of professional musicians from the town of Oulu in northern Finland. It was founded back in 2005, and they've produced over 100 new big band concert productions and have gained widespread acclaim both as performers of big band music and as a group boldly pushing musical boundaries. And since 2019, the band's artistic director has been the trumpet player Jukka Eskola, one of Finland's leading jazz musicians. Over the years, the Oulu All-Star Big Band has featured numerous international musicians, including people like Randy Brecker from the USA and Peter Erskine from there as well, Dr. Lonnie Smith, Nils Langren, blues guitarist Ruben Ford from the USA, and many, many more, as well as many Finnish guests. In 2010, the band released its first album, simply called Big Band Goes Heavy. And the band's second album, called 70s Revisited, included new big band arrangements of compositions. And this new album features Finnish Sami Joik singer, vocalist, and actor Inga Maret Guapjuso, who you just heard. And she's singing traditional Sami songs, known as Joiks. And of course, the Sami people are the indigenous peoples of Scandinavia, bridging across from Sweden, Norway, and over into Finland as well. Very interesting new music. Let's hear another track from this, eh? I'm not sure of the pronunciations on either of these tracks, but from Finland, this is the Oulu All-Star Band, O-U-L-U, under the direction of trumpeter Jukka Eskola and the voice of Inga Maret Guapjuso. And you're hearing this unusual music right here in the Tiki Lounge Remix.

And believe it or not, that's some music from the 1970s from Malaysia. And it comes from a trumpeter by the name of Johari Saleh. That's J-O-H-A-R-I for the first name, Johari, and then S-A-L-L-E-H for his last name, Saleh. Johari Saleh. And it comes from a brand new album that's just been released of his music from the 1970s. It's called Jazz Dari Angkasapuri. And I'll spell you that last word, that's A-N-G-K-A-S-A-P-U-R-I, Jazz Dari Angkasapuri. And it's the debut release on a new label out called Audio Beauty. It's a sister label from the label Habibi Funk, and they've been around for quite some time. And the Habibi Funk folks say of this album, we originally came across Saleh's music after visiting Malaysia and Indonesia as part of some DJ gigs for Habibi Funk, and we were immediately head over heels with his music. A landmark collection retelling the untold story of Malaysian jazz, featuring 9 songs from the legendary composer, arranger, and trumpet player Johari Saleh, who played a crucial role in shaping the sound of modern Malaysian music across radio, television, film, and live performance, and he composed dozens of popular songs in his decades-long career. His personal musical passion was always jazz, reflected in this deep selection of jazz works that were previously unavailable unless you had one of the few dozen copies pressed locally in the 1970s in Malaysia. The album doesn't only highlight his musical stature as a composer, but also as an outstanding trumpet soloist, bringing together jazz, spiritual undertones, and Malaysian folkloric themes, balancing slower pace, deep modal grooves with more upbeat jazz funk leanings. It's really quite an intriguing album, and I thought I'd bring it to you today here in the Tiki Lounge Remix. Here's another track from this same album. This is called Khayalan, K-H-A-Y-A-L-A-N. And once again, it's from the newly released album called Jazz Dari, D-A-R-I, Angkasapuri. And it's out on the Audible Beauty label. On the trumpet, Johari Saleh, right here in the Tiki Lounge.

That's a new version of an old classic, So What, from Miles Davis, way back when. That comes off a new album that I finished up with a track from on last week's program. The album's called A Supreme Blue, and it's Grammy Award-winning multi-instrumentalist, producer, and arranger, and great-great trumpeter Nicholas Payton teaming up with a collective called Butcher Brown. They're a band from Virginia in the USA, and the album's called A Supreme Blue. It's a bold and quite a deeply considered reimagining of two of the most revered albums in recorded music, Miles Davis's Kind of Blue, which originally came out back in 1959, and John Coltrane Train's A Love Supreme, which came out in 1965, and it was created in honor of the centennial year of both Davis and Coltrane. They both would have been 100 years old had they lived on, but we've still got their music, and it's wonderful to hear this new reinterpretation of it. And here's their take on the acknowledgement from A Love Supreme by John Coltrane, Nicholas Payton, and Butcher Brown, from the album A Supreme Blue, right here in the Tiki Lounge.

And that is just about all the time we've got for this edition of the Tiki Lounge Remix. I do hope you enjoyed what you heard. And the program, of course, is produced in the studios of 2BBB FM in Bellingen, New South Wales. That is on Goombangia country and is heard on over 65 community stations all around this big land, like the incredible one that you're listening to right now. 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And my weekly reminder that if you'd like more information about anything at all that you've heard on this week's program, I do post up that full playlist each week on the program's Facebook page. 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I put them up there for you. 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My name is Seth Jordan. I'm closing up the Tiki Lounge for yet another week, and I do hope you can come back and join me again next time on your own ultra-fabulous local community station or via the podcast. Adios, amigos. Ciao, ciao for now. Leaving you with a little bit more from that new album, Supreme Blue, from Nicholas Payton on the trumpet and his friends from Butcher Brown. See you next week here in the program.

And he's gonna break a window if our Harry throws that ball. See how much he loves his Susie, even though they're only 10. Makes you wonder when you think of it.

0: Powderfinger with Passenger at number 41 on the Australian National Charts this week on the 20th of September 1999. And that single peaked at number 30 here in Australia the previous month. Released in August that year as the final single from the album Internationalist, Passenger marked a significant shift in Powderfinger's sound by incorporating a brass section and backing vocals from the Aboriginal Victorian trio Titters. Drummer John Coghill noted that the horn arrangement was inspired by the big band style of Elvis Presley. It was a critical success, winning the APRA Song of the Year and receiving three ARIA Award nominations, including Single of the Year.
1: Falling down the charts, five places from number 20 to number 25 this week, on the 20th of September 1999, was Australian singer Vanessa Amorosi and Have a Look.

me from walking towards you now. You won't look at me and I'm getting real.

0: was the debut single for 17-year-old singer and songwriter Vanessa Amorosi. Co-written by Amorosi alongside Mark Holden and Sean Imre, the track was produced by British producer Steve Mack. The song served as the introduction to her pop rock sound, characterised by her powerful vocal range, which would define much of her early career. Due to a limited production budget, the accompanying music video was filmed on location across the Sydney train network, featuring Amorosi in everyday settings such as Bondi Junction and the Liverpool Plaza shopping complex.
1: And rising up the Australian national charts this week on the 20th of September 1999, from number 24 to number 20 was Australian band Killing Heidi and We Are.

0: baby.
1: With a song that had peaked at number 13 the previous month, that's Vanessa Amorosi with Have a Look at number 25 on the Australian Singles Chart this week on the 20th of September 1999. Have a Look

0: That's Weir by Killing Heidi at number 20 on the Australian National Charts this week on the 20th of September 1999. And that single went on to peak at number 6 in December that year, charting well into the year 2000. Originally formed as a folk pop duo in Violet Town in Victoria by siblings Ella and Jesse Hooper, Killing Heidi released Weir in May 1999 as their debut single. Written by the Hoopers and produced by Paul McKercher, the track quickly became a defining teen anthem in Australia, characterised by Ella's distinctive vocal delivery and the band's transition into a more polished alternative rock sound. The single made number 6 on the ARIA singles chart and served as the lead-in to their number 1 debut album, Reflector. Its commercial success was followed by a sweep at the 2000 ARIA Music Awards, where the band won 4 trophies, including Album of the Year and Best Group. The accompanying music video was partially filmed in Sydney's Centennial Park.
1: 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Today we're looking at the best of the charts from this week in 1999.
0: Rising up the Australian national charts this week on the 20th of September 1999, from number 22 to number 16, was Santana featuring Rob Thomas with Smooth.

0: That's Santana featuring Rob Thomas with Smooth. At number 16 on the Australian National Charts this week on the 20th of September 1999. And that single went on to pick at number 4 in November that year. This massive collaboration between guitar legend Carlos Santana and Matchbox 20 frontman Rob Thomas revitalized Santana's career, becoming his first ever number one hit after decades in the industry. Originally titled Room 17, the track was completely rewritten by Rob Thomas, who initially envisioned George Michael for the vocals before recording the final version himself. Globally, its success was historic. It spent 12 consecutive weeks at the top of the Billboard Hot 100 and swept the 2000 Grammys, winning Record of the Year, Song of the Year, and Best Pop Collaboration.
1: Let's take a look at the top 10 charting albums of the week here in Australia for the 20th of September 1999. At number 10, we had Art by Regurgitator. At number 9, Notting Hill, Music from the Motion Picture. At number 8, Internationalist by Powderfinger. At number 7, Significant Others by Limp Bizkit. At number 6, Baby One More Time by Britney Spears. At number 5, Californication by the Red Hot Chili Peppers. At number 4, Ricky Martin by Ricky Martin. At number 3, By Request by Boyzone. At number 2, Songs from Dawson's Creek, the soundtrack. And at number 1, Come On Over by Shania Twain. And that peaked at number 1 for 20 non-consecutive weeks. And this was its 8th week at number 1. Let's take a closer look at the number 4 album of the week, Ricky Martin by Ricky Martin. And that album peaked at number 1 for 1 week only in May that year. This self-titled crossover album shattered records as the first English language debut by a male Latin artist to hit number 1 on the Billboard 200 in the United States. The album's high-energy mix of rock, pop and salsa rhythms ignited the 1999 Latin explosion in the global charts. Here in Australia, the record was a massive success, debuting at number 1 on the ARIA Albums chart and eventually reaching 3x platinum status. Well, let's hear a track from that album. Here's the Spanish version of Living La Vida Loca.

0: That's the Spanish version of Living La Vida Loca from the number 4 album of the week, Ricky Martin by Ricky Martin. This week, on the 20th of September, 1999.
1: Let's have a look at the news headlines for September 1999. On the 1st of September, Care Australia aid workers, Steve Pratt and Peter Wallace, are released from Belgrade jail after clemency from Yugoslav President Slobodan Milosevic, ending a tense diplomatic standoff. On the 2nd of September, after 154 days in jail, Pratt and Wallace insist they were not involved in spying and thank Australian officials and the Serbian community for their support. On the 8th of September, the first in a series of Russian apartment bombings shakes Moscow. Two more attacks follow on the 13th and the 16th of September, while a bombing on the 22nd of September fails. The bombings propelled Vladimir Putin to national prominence and gave the government a pretext for crackdowns in Chechnya and marked a turning point in Russian domestic and foreign policy. On the 12th of September, under international pressure, Indonesian President B.J. Habibie announces he will allow a multinational peacekeeping force, a key step in stabilising East Timor after its independence referendum. And finally, on the 20th of September, Greece faces a financial crisis as the Greek stock market crashes, highlighting growing economic instability. The crisis foreshadowed the severe economic turmoil of the next decade, eventually challenging the Eurozone stability and prompting tighter fiscal oversight across Europe.
0: Falling down the charts, three places from number 11 to number 14 this week, on the 20th of September 1999, was Delirium and Silence.

0: from Canada, that's Delirium with Silence at number 14 on the Australian Singles Chart this week on the 20th of September 1999. And that single had peaked at number 6 on the Australian Singles Chart the previous month. This collaboration between the Canadian electronic project Delirium and singer Sarah McLachlan underwent a massive transformation from its original form. Initially a moody, down-tempo track, on the 1997 album Karma, it featured atmospheric Gregorian chants and a much slower pace. It wasn't until the 1999 single release that a series of high-energy remixes, most notably by Airscape and Tiësto, reimagined the song as a staple for the late 90s dance floor.
1: And debuting at number 13 on the Australian national charts this week on the 20th of September 1999 was Westlife and If I Let You Go.

0: That's Irish boy band Westlife, and If I Let You Go at number 13, where it peaked this week on the 20th of September 1999. This song was the second single from the Irish boy band's self-titled debut album. The song showcases the group's signature harmonised vocals. It famously features a dramatic key change, a hallmark of the late 90s boy band sound. Globally, it became their second consecutive number one hit in the UK, where it spent 11 weeks on the charts and eventually achieved platinum status.
1: Falling down the charts one place from number 6 to number 7 this week on the 20th of September 1999 were the Venga Boys and Boom Boom Boom Boom.

0: the Netherlands, that's the Venger Boys and Boom Boom Boom Boom at number 7 on the Australian Singles Chart this week on the 20th of September 1999. And that single had peaked at number 2 on the Australian Singles Chart the previous month. This Dutch export is the ultimate late 90s disco favourite. Built by the production duo Danske and Del Mundo, the opening hook is a cheeky nod to ABBA's Lay All Your Love on Me, but the rest is pure high-speed Euro dance. It was a massive success in Australia, holding the number 2 spot on the ARIA charts for weeks and eventually hitting platinum status. Globally, it was a smash, reaching number 1 in the UK, New Zealand and the Netherlands.
1: Rising up the Australian national charts this week on the 20th of September 1999, from number 5 to number 3... was Christina Aguilera and Genie in a Bottle.

0: Meow.
1: That's Christina Aguilera and Genie in a Bottle at number 3 on the Australian National Charts this week on the 20th of September 1999. And that single went on to peak at number 2 in Australia the following week. This massive debut single introduced the world to the soulful powerhouse vocals of former Mouseketeer Christina Aguilera. Though some critics initially compared her to Britney Spears, Aguilera's vocal range, often likened to Etta James and Chaka Khan, quickly set her apart from her teen pop peers.
2: Holding steady at number 2 on the Australian Singles Chart this week, on the 20th of September 1999, was Pearl Jam and Last Kiss.

0: That's Pearl Jam and Last Kiss at number 2 on the Australian Singles Chart this week, on the 20th of September 1999. And that single had peaked at number 1 for 7 weeks between July and September earlier that year. This minimalist cover of Wayne Cochran's 1961 tragedy ballad became an unexpected global success for the Seattle rock band. Originally released as a fan club Christmas single, the track was eventually issued to the public to raise funds for the Kosovo refugees, ultimately generating millions for the cause. The song was a monumental hit in Australia, holding the number one spot on the ARIA Singles Chart for 7 consecutive weeks, and achieving 3x platinum status. It stands as Pearl Jam's highest charting single globally, reaching number 2 in the United States and number 1 in Iceland and Canada.
1: Let's have a look at the top 10 singles of the week on the 20th of September 1999. At number 10 we had Wild Wild West by Will Smith. At number 9, Two Times by Ann Lee. At number 8, She's So High by Tal Bachman. At number 7, Boom Boom Boom Boom by the Venga Boys. At number 6, All Star by Smash Mouth. At number 5, If You're Getting Down by 5. At number 4, When You Say Nothing At All by Ronan Keating. At number 3, Genie in a Bottle by Christina Aguilera. At number 2, Last Kiss by Pearl Jam. And at number 1, a song which spent 8 weeks at the top, and this was its second week at number 1. Here's Lubega and Mambo number 5.
2: Ladies and gentlemen, this is Mambo number 5.

trumpet. The trumpet. Mambo number 5.

0: That's Lou Bega and Mambo Number 5 in its second week of an 8-week run at the number one position this week on the 20th of September 1999. This 1999 crossover hit took a 1940s Mambo instrumental by Perez Prado and added a high-energy pop beat by German artist Lou Bega. It was a massive global success, famously spending 20 weeks at number one in France. Locally here in Australia, it eventually went 4x platinum.
1: Well, that's your show for another week. Thanks go to David Kent and his website www.australianchartbooks.com.au for the use of his Kent Music Report and Australian Music Report charts in the show. News headlines are mostly sourced from the Chronicle of the 20th Century, published by Penguin. I'm William Broome.
0: And I'm Barry Mackay.
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2: Coming up for you now is the Australian Independent News.
3: I'm Mark Dransfield. Federal senators are calling on tech executives to face a parliamentary inquiry in the wake of global AI breaches. More from Toby Goff.
4: Federal authorities confirmed an OpenAI bot bypassed security controls on a Medicare portal in June. The tech giant took months to notify Australian authorities. Rogue research models are also confirmed to have targeted government agencies in the United States. Federal leaders warn global safeguards are now needed to ensure humans remain in control of artificial intelligence. Green Senator Sarah Hanson-Young is leading a parliamentary inquiry into AI and data centres. She argues top bosses, including OpenAI's Sam Altman, must now face public questioning and commit to lasting industry regulation. Toby Goff reporting.
3: Some Australian families are struggling to find childcare after the government froze visas for overseas au pairs. The sudden pause was designed to reduce overall immigration numbers, but has left hundreds of live-in helpers stuck overseas. Parents say they're now facing high costs and may have to quit work to care for children. A nationwide advertising blitz is being launched, alerting Australians to the signs of bird flu. Sarah Warmby reports.
5: The educational campaign will run across social media, television and radio for 6 weeks to make sure everyone knows what signs to look out for and how to protect their pets. Meanwhile, in Victoria, the government is considering emergency extractions of threatened bird species from the wild as the H5 influenza spreads. The state's chief biodiversity officer says the government has identified nearly 100 bird species at risk, including black swans and brolgas. Sarah Wombe, Air News.
3: Queenslanders have stockpiled almost 18,000 more guns this year, reigniting calls for a new firearm register to be prioritised. The upgrade's been in limbo since the Weambilla massacre. A contract has reportedly been secured following a years-long tender process. A man's been rushed to hospital after being pulled from water unconscious on the New South Wales mid-north coast. He was spotted by a drone being used to monitor the Cape Hawk area for sharks. Surf Life Saving New South Wales Chief Executive Stephen Pearce says it was a lucky discovery.
6: One of our UAV pilots spotted an unconscious male floating face down and was able to notify our control operations centre, and he's been transported to Manning Base Hospital in a critical condition. Again, it's just, you know, moves on about the dangers of swimming at beaches when there's no lifeguards or lifesavers on duty, and there wasn't at that time.
3: Overseas now, and diplomatic efforts to resolve the Middle East conflict have collapsed after the US president rejected Iran's latest peace plan. Iranian diplomats presented a proposal through mediators at the UN offering a 7-day timeline to reopen the Strait of Hormuz. Donald Trump says those terms are out of the question.
7: They want to make a deal, and I think that's fine. I like making a deal too. But that deal would not be acceptable.
3: And back home, there have been no reports of damage after an overnight earthquake in Victoria's Gippsland. The magnitude 3.9 tremor was recorded near Ensay. This is Air National News.
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9: Welcome to Hot, Sweet and Jazzy, an hour of music on the jazz spectrum. Ross Williamson with you today. In the next hour, we've got a range of releases from 2026, but one notable exception commemorating an artist who's been to Australia who has just recently passed away. More of that later. We're going to kick off with a singer from Sydney, Her name is Tilly Street, and she's released an album called All at Sea, which she's performing with some musicians that you could well have heard of. Arthur Washington playing the guitar, Andrew Scott piano, Max El Duca bass, Abby Constable on the drums. Here's Tilly Street with a song written in Portuguese. Initially, music written by Marcos Valle, Norman Gimbel wrote the English lyrics. And it's called Little Boat.

And we heard Tilly Street there, Little Boat, O Barquino, from her album All at Sea, 2026 release. You're listening to some jazz with Ross Williamson. Well, here's a release from, well, let's see, oh, the fourth...

Houston in Texas, particularly the advancement of the black residents of Houston. So this is quite a personal work. I've chosen a track called Dowling Emancipation, and I can't really explain the Dowling bit to you, but I can tell you that emancipation sounds like a bit of black history. So from the Jalen Baker album Repaved, here is Dowling Emancipation. He's performing with a nonet.

Jalen Baker, Vibes player, leading his non-S there from the album Repaved, a 2026 release. That was called Dowling Emancipation. Lovely sound. Good to hear the Vibes again, in a new context. Well, now we go to Berlin, the series Jazz at Berlin Philharmonic. This is release 19, and it features the work of Nils Landgren, trombonist, known as Mr. Red Horn. I guess you can work out why. He sings as well, and we're going to hear him singing on this track. This is from a live performance given at the Berlin Philharmonie, big concert hall in Berlin, on the 5th of May 2026. He's been joined by it's a sextet altogether, but I'm hesitating because there are also some members of the Berlin Philharmonic Orchestra in the group. Now, I've chosen a track this time featuring vocals by Nils Landgren, as well as the trombone work, but also the singer China Moses, who's, I think, based in Europe now and has quite a distinctive voice. China Moses, daughter of D.D. Bridgewater. Nils Landgren, 70-year-old gentleman, and China Moses singing together, and this is something written by Joe Sample and Will Jennings. It's called Same Old Story.

The crowd at the Berlin Philharmonie back then in May. And that was Nils Landgren and China Moses doing the singing, along with a bunch of other musicians. Same old story. And if you're interested in that sort of music, it's a great series to follow through. Jazz at Berlin Philharmonic. As I said, that was number 19. I think number 20 is out already. So look for those. It's the ACT label. You're listening to some jazz with Ross Williamson. Well, an Australian bass player leading a group now, although that Australian bass player is now resident in France, I think. His name is Lee Barker, and we're turning to a recording he made in 2022 when he was back in Australia at the Cross Street Music Hall in Brunswick in Melbourne. The album is called Cross Street, and with him he's got a number of well-known names. Heather Stewart singing and playing the violin. And this recording session, Eamon McNeillis trumpet, Matt Bowden piano, John Scurry guitar and banjo, Sam Young drums, Jason Downs on reeds, Grant Arthur playing the trombone. This is a song written by Clarence and Spencer Williams, who are not related, but they've done a great job together. Lee Barker leading that octet.

Lee Barker leading his octet there, and that was Shimmy Shawobble from the 2025 album Cross Street. You're listening to Hot, Sweet and Jazzy. We make the show at The Pulse in Geelong for the Community Radio Network. 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The jazz organist Joey DeFrancesco passed away in 2022, sadly. But an album has been released. It's a live concert recorded just weeks before he passed away at a place in Baltimore called Keystone Corner. The album's called Live at Keystone Corner, and it's got some good stuff in it. Joey DeFrancesco, well, he's been credited with reviving jazz organ in the 80s, late 80s. Says he reignited the flame with his vintage Hammond organ and Leslie speaker cabinet. Let's have a listen to a track then from this album, Live at Keystone Corner. Joey DeFrancesco, and this is called One More Blues.

Joey DeFrancesco, organist. That was a posthumous release of a live performance in 2022, and there it was just called One More Blues. Sounded a bit improvised. The album's called Live at Keystone Corner, a 2026 release. You're listening to some jazz, fairly bluesy jazz there, with Ross Williamson. I was saddened to learn of the death of the singer Cassandra Wilson. I have happy memories of hearing Cassandra perform in 2013 when she visited Australia, although she had in earlier years been to the Adelaide Cabaret Festival. She would sing standards, contemporary songs, as well as blues, country and folk. That sort of range made her a very interesting person. She would interpret songs by Joni Mitchell or Neil Young, Bob Dylan, Cyndi Lauper, and that was part of her appeal, I guess. Over the years, she collaborated with some interesting people too, Wynton Marsalis, Elvis Costello, Ravi Coltrane. A sad loss to music. She certainly enriched what she touched. So, here's a track recorded on her 1999 album. She's performing here with a quintet. The album's called Travelling Miles. This is called Seven Steps. Lyrics by Cassandra Wilson.

Cassandra Wilson there performing with a quintet. That was called Seven Steps. It's from the album of 1999, Travelling Miles. Very sad that Cassandra Wilson passed away on the 1st of September 2026. You're listening to some jazz with Ross Williamson. Well, an innovative, inventive musician now. Guy performs under the name Theriot, T-H-E-R-I-O-T. His actual name is Kyle Saulnier, and he's from Vermont in the United States. He's released an album called The Other, and he's described as fusing the American musical vocabulary with modern orchestral techniques and industrial rock muscle. Well, despite that, he actually produces some very nice sounds. So here is Kyle Saulnier, Theriot, leading the group. And what attracted my interest to this is that there's an Australian in the group, the trumpet and flugelhorn player from Sydney, who's now based in New York, Nadja Nordhus. Good to know that she's getting some work there. The title of the album is The Other. There are two tracks on the album called The Other. There's part one and part two. And this is part two.

The other part two there, group led by Terrio, that's Kyle Saulnier's performing name, and that was from the album The Other, released in 2026. Now, have you heard of Dolly Jones? She was a trumpeter, was born in 1902, and apparently she's the first female jazz trumpeter to be recorded. Well, a tune has been written with her name, and here it's performed by the trumpeter, the Canadian trumpeter, Bria Skonberg. This is from her album released in March of 2026 called Brass. That's a quartet. I think you'll enjoy this. Dolly Jones with Bria Skonberg.

Trumpeter Bria Skonberg there leading her quartet, and that was Dolly Jones. Busy Lady Bria Skonberg, three albums released in recent times. That one was a 2026 release called Brass. And so ends Hot, Sweet and Jazzy for another week. Thanks for your company. Our email address is hotsweetandjazzy@gmail.com, and we're on Facebook too. See you again next time. Until then, bye-bye from Ross Williamson.

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1: 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And it was just what I needed at just the right time.
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0: Know ye that the Lord, he is God.
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0: Our very special message of hope tonight is all about great expectations. And I think through life, many of us experience the joy of having a great expectation of things that are going to happen or things that we're looking forward to having or doing, and sometimes it just doesn't come to pass. Well, Great Expectations is a wonderful story, and it's a great way of being able to learn some of the techniques in dealing with the joy or the disappointment or what probably sometimes doesn't turn out just the way you had expected. I hope you enjoy this broadcast, and of course we'll have a different one for you next week, so join us again next week at the same time, and we'll bring you another story from our wonderful people from Messages of Hope.
1: Have you ever had grand dreams of being great at something, only for them to disappear? Hi, I'm Richard Fox, and this is Messages of Hope. We all have dreams in life, maybe dreams of achieving great success, fame, or simply being happy. Some people dream of flying to the moon or expecting that they'll find the perfect partner to share their life with. What ambitions have you had? How do those dreams match up with where you are today? Some people say that all you have to do is believe in yourself and your dreams will come true. But how do you cope when life doesn't turn out like you expect? Today I'll be sharing some of my dreams and what helps me cope when they don't exactly go to plan.

Do you ever feel like life isn't fair? When I was a kid, I wanted to play cricket for Australia, probably like most boys. I remember practicing every day, playing cricket with my brother and cousins, or on my own against a wall with a bat and a ball. I dreamt that one day I'd walk out on the MCG or SCG and have the time of my life. I even joined the local cricket club at an early age, but sadly, none of those dreams came true. I didn't even play cricket for my state side, let alone Australia. So were my expectations too high? Was I being realistic? Some people may say that they needed to be higher. I should have aimed to be the Australian cricket captain and done everything to make it happen. Some might say that, yes, it's good to have dreams, but mine were a little unrealistic, just to put it nicely. What are your expectations? Do you want to be rich and famous, maybe a job promotion? What about friends or a partner? Or maybe you just wish you could be happy on your own. If your dreams haven't come true, I'll be offering you a free gift later in the program that can help. Stay tuned to hear the grand dreams of a bloke called John and the adversities he had to overcome.

Hi, I'm Richard Fox and this is Messages of Hope. Fulfilling our dreams can be very difficult. Here's a story of a bloke called John who had great expectations along with great adversity. John, also known as John the Baptist, was born just before Jesus. John was a wild kind of a bloke. He lived in the wilderness, wore camel's hair and a leather belt for clothes. He ate locusts and wild honey. He was a rough and ready type of bloke. He was a doer and wanted things done. So much so that he wanted everyone to hear his message. His message was one of someone coming to save the world. He wanted everyone to turn from their selfish and harmful ways and trust in God. Many people heard his message and believed in God, and as a result, John baptized many people in the Jordan River. John was a popular bloke. However, John's outspoken ways also landed him in hot water. The king was having a relationship with his brother's wife, his sister-in-law, Herodias. John spoke out about this in the hope that the king would turn from what he was doing. Herodias, the sister-in-law, was not happy, so had the king lock John up in prison. It wasn't much of a life in prison, so I can only imagine that John wanted to be rescued, maybe by the saviour that he was expecting. So when John heard what Jesus was doing, he sent his followers to ask Jesus if he was the one John was expecting, or should he expect someone else? John's concern was not just for himself. John was focused on the Saviour of the world and his coming, so that everyone would be saved, including you and me. John had a dream that he hung on to despite his circumstances. If you have a dream like that, we'd love to hear about it. You can share your story on our Facebook page at Messages of Hope.

Hi, I'm Richard Fox, and this is Messages of Hope. John the Baptist was a popular person. People came to see him because of his message that the Saviour of the world was coming. Saying the Saviour was coming was like saying that someone better than Superman was on his way. But maybe that was a little far-fetched. John the Baptist had high expectations of God. He wanted the Saviour of the world to come, so he asked Jesus if he was the one. Jesus replied with, "The blind receive sight, the lame walk, those who have leprosy are cleansed, the deaf hear, the dead are raised, and the good news is proclaimed to the poor." These events actually took place. Jesus did give sight to blind people. He healed the lame to walk. He cleansed people of their skin diseases. Jesus opened the ears of deaf people so that they could hear. He even raised people from the dead. Now that would have been something to see. Believe it or not, these types of healing still happen today. It may not always be a physical healing, but maybe an emotional or spiritual healing. But most importantly for John and for us today, the good news is proclaimed to the poor. Now you might not think you're poor, but in God's eyes, people are poor if they don't have Him in their lives. It's not just an assessment of how much money we have or our standing in the community. The good news is that this good news is for you and me too. This good news is that Jesus is the Saviour. Jesus is the one who heals. He is the one who gives a new life, a new start, and is the one who's always with us, through times of tragedy, celebration, and everything in between. He is here.

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Jesus didn't set John the Baptist free from prison. Neither did Jesus let me be an Australian cricketer. So even though our expectations don't always turn out the way we want, it doesn't negate the good news Jesus brings. Because of Jesus, there are wonders that lay ahead for us that we can only imagine. What God has in plan for us is amazing and wonderful, and He gives us this through Jesus, His Son. John heard this message, the message that he needed, that Jesus was the Saviour of the world and that he was saved. Just as Jesus responded to John's expectations, Jesus also responds to us. It may not be what we wanted or how we expected. We may still be in the same predicament that we're in now. But the good news that we are saved through Jesus for eternity is great news. This great news is not something that we have to wait for. Jesus is with us now. He's our permanent best friend who always sticks with us and never runs away. Jesus is our best friend, our protector, and our supporter. Because of this good news, Jesus focuses us back to what really matters, our relationship with God. This is good news, that through Jesus, we have a new life with God. This refocus leads us to rethink our expectations in life. Are they realistic? Are they focused on the right priorities? Do we wish we had the latest gadget, or are we thankful for a drink of water? So like John the Baptist did, I encourage you to ask the question of Jesus. Are you the one who is saving the world? Are you the one who's going to help me in my relationships, my work and play, my sickness and tragedy? Ask Jesus and be prepared for his reply. The blind receive sight, the lame walk, those who have leprosy are cleansed, and the deaf hear, the dead are raised, and the good news is proclaimed to the poor. If you've ever wondered what the purpose to your life is and what to expect, contact us for the free booklet, Your Place in God's Plan. 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

So may the grace of Almighty God rest upon this program throughout the coming week. May every word spoken, every song that has been sung, and every prayer that has been offered rise as a sweet fragrance before Him. May hearts be strengthened, spirits renewed, and lives transformed by His presence. May peace, unity, and love guide all who participate now and always.

Hi, this is Missy Higgins for RAD, recording artists, actors and athletes against drink driving. I see a lot of things at gigs, mostly people having a good time and a few drinks. But what I'd hate to see is someone getting behind the wheel after they'd been drinking. Being even a little bit over the limit makes it too easy to lose control. So if you plan to drink, plan ahead. Arrange a designated driver who won't drink. 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

0: Hey, this is Elise Perry from the Australian women's cricket team for RAD. Everyone loves a good time, good friends, some music, and maybe a few drinks. But when you're having a good time, don't let yourself or your mates take it on the road. 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Because mates don't let their mates drink and drive.
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came up to assist him, but still it wouldn't budge. And the jockey who was riding it, little John McGee, was so thoroughly disgusted that he went and had his tea. Hagen, Fagin were students of psychology, swore they'd shift him with some dynamite. They bought it, brought it, and without apology, the donkey gave a sneeze and blew the whole lot out of sight. And there was

it to the winning place. Then the bookmakers drew aside, and they all committed suicide. Today Delaney's donkey won the half-mile race.

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1: We have a song here about some home folks that I knew quite a number of years ago. Dear hearts and gentle people they were.

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1: Now, I'm a feller with a heart of gold, with the ways of a gentleman, I've been told. The kind of a feller that wouldn't even harm a flea. But if me and a certain character met, the guy that invented the cigarette, I'd murder that son of a gun in the first degree. Now, it ain't cause that I don't smoke myself, and I don't reckon they hinder your health. I've smoked them all my life, and I ain't dead yet. But nicotine slaves are all the same at a petting party or a poker game. Everything's gotta stop while they have that cigarette.

0: Now, in a game of chance the other night, old Dame Fortune was doing me right. The kings and the queens, they just kept on coming around. Then I got a full and I bet it high, but my bluff didn't work on a certain guy. He just kept on a-raising and a-laying the money down. Now, he'd raise me and I'd raise him. I sweated blood, I got a sink or swim. He finally called and then didn't raise the bet. I said, "Ace is full, pal, how about you?" And he said, "Well, I'll tell you in just a minute or two, but right now I just gotta have a cigarette.
1: Smoke, smoke, smoke that cigarette. Puff, puff, puff, and if you smoke yourself to death,
0: tell St. Peter at the Golden Gate that you hate to make him wait, but you just..."

The other night, I had a date with the cutest little girl in the 48 states, a hybrid uptown fancy little date. Now, she said she loved me, and it seemed to me that things were just about like they ought to be, so hand in hand, we strolled down Lover's Lane. She was oh so far from a chunk of ice, and our smooching party was going real nice, so help me, Hannah, I think I'd have been there yet. But I give her a kiss and a little squeeze, and she said, Tex, excuse me, please, but I just gotta have another cigarette.

A very special outing is at 310 Social Hub. Yes, you can come along, join all of the folk at the social dance at 310 Social Hub. Now, there's old time and new vogue every Tuesday morning, 9 a.m. through till midday, and then on Friday evenings, 7 p.m. until 11 p.m., and supper is provided. There is group and private lessons also available for those folk who feel they might like to brush up on some of the beautiful dances. Now, that can be arranged by calling Jenny or Peter, and a number for that is at the end of this promotion. Now, there is a small charge applicable on all occasions, and of course that does assist with payment of hall and band fees. So, for fun, friendship, and a great opportunity to be able to dance and enjoy the music, go along to the 310 Social Hub. Remember, the days are Tuesday morning, 9 a.m. till noon, and Friday evenings, 7 p.m. till 11 p.m. And of course, on those occasions, supper is provided. And as I said, if you want to brush up on any of the dances, there is group or private lessons also available. The phone, Jenny, on 044-721-1951, or Peter on 0488-392-290. I'll repeat that for you. Jenny on 044-721-951, or Peter on 0488-392-290. An absolutely beautiful opportunity for you to go along and enjoy the great music and dance your heart away.

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1: What does it mean to be a designated driver? Being a designated driver means you're the mate who's agreed not to drink. It doesn't mean you're a wuss. It actually takes a lot of guts and shows you care about your mates. After all, their lives are in your hands. So next time you go out, offer to be the designated driver for your mates. It might just be the best thing you could ever do for them.
0: RAD. Recording artists, actors and athletes against dumb driving.

0: I was on the outskirts of a little southern town, trying to reach my destination before the sun went down. The old CB was blaring away on channel 19 when there came a little boy's voice on the radio line. And he said, "Breaker 19, is anyone there? Come on back, truckers, and talk to Teddy Bear." Well, I keyed the mic and I said, "You got it, Teddy Bear." And the little boy's voice came back on the air. "Appreciate the break. Who we got on that end?" I told him my handle and then he began. "Now, I'm not supposed to bother you fellas out there. Mom says you're busy and for me to stay off there. But you see, I get lonely and it helps to talk. 'Cause that's about all I can do. I'm crippled and I can't walk." I came back and told him to fire up that mic, and I'd talk to him as long as he liked. "This was my dad's radio," the little boy said, "but I guess it's mine and mom's now, 'cause my daddy's dead. Dad had a wreck about a month ago. He was trying to get home in a blinding snow. Mom has to work now to make ends meet, and I'm not much help with my two crippled feet. She says not to worry, that we'll make it all right, but I hear her crying sometimes late at night. You know, there's one thing I want more than anything else to see. Oh, I know you guys are too busy to bother with me, but you see, my dad used to take me for rides when he was home. But I guess that's all over now since my daddy's gone." Not one breaker came on the old CB as that little crippled boy talked with me. I tried hard to swallow a lump that just wouldn't stay down as I thought about my boy back in Greenville town. Dad was going to take Mom and me with him later on this year. Well, I remember him saying, "Someday this old truck will be yours, Teddy Bear. But I know I'll never get to ride an 18-wheeler again. But this old base will keep me in touch with all my trucker friends. Teddy Bear's going to back on out now and leave you alone, 'cause it's about time for Mom to come home. But you give me a shout when you're passing through, and I'll sure be happy to come back to you." Well, I came back and I said, "Before you go, 1010, what's your home 20, little CB friend?" Well, he gave me his address and I didn't once hesitate, 'cause this hot load of freight is just gonna have to wait. I turned that truck around on a dime and headed straight for Jackson Street, 229. And as I rounded the corner, oh, I got one heck of a shock. 18-wheelers were lined up for three city blocks. Well, I guess every driver for miles around had caught Teddy Bear's call. And that little crippled boy was having a ball. For as fast as one driver would carry him in, another would carry him to his truck and take off again. Well, you better believe I took my turn at riding Teddy Bear. And then I carried him back in and put him down in his chair. And buddy, if I never live to see happiness again, I want you to know I saw it that day in the face of that little man. We took up a collection for him before his mama got home, and each driver said goodbye, and then they were all gone. He shook my hand with a mile-long grin and said, "So long, trucker, I'll catch you again." Yeah, I hit that interstate with tears in my eyes. And I turned on the radio and I got another surprise. "Breaker 19," came a voice on the air. "Just one word of thanks from Mama Teddy Bear. We wish each and every one a special prayer for you, 'cause you just made my little boy's dream come true. I'll sign off now before I start to cry. May God ride with you. 10-4. And goodbye."
1: If you can bunch it,
2: bash it,
1: break it,
2: bang it,
1: press it,
2: push it,
1: throw it in a ganga bin, squash it,
2: wedge it,
1: stuff it,
2: mulch it,
1: punch it,
2: crunch it,
1: throw

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1: I'm Mark Dransfield. Authorities are stepping up the response to Australia's escalating H5 bird flu outbreak as wildlife detections hit 652. The federal government's confirmed the virus has been growing in multiple states and territories, posing an ongoing threat to native birds and marine animals. A six-week advertising blitz is underway to better educate the public about the signs of bird flu and how to protect their pets. Federal Agriculture Minister Julie Collins says it's about staying as prepared as we possibly can.
2: The fact that we've been able to detect the bird flu from its very first moment it arrived and as it makes its way across the country shows what a strong system Australia has in terms of our biosecurity. And again, I do want to thank the Australian public for their role in that. They have been tremendous.
1: The government's under mounting pressure to limit the expansion of artificial intelligence as privacy concerns emerge. An autonomous agent has hacked a number of government systems, prompting calls for two AI companies to face a parliamentary inquiry. National's MP David Littleproud has told Nine things are moving too quickly.
3: We need to slow down, we need to understand the benefits of this, control it and make sure we maintain control of it. And I think the fact that not only Australian agencies but now US agencies have been breached, if that's not a red flag, I don't know what is.
1: A police officer's been treated in hospital after being stabbed in the neck in Brisbane. Emergency services were called to reports of an assault at a Hemant home where the officer was injured while speaking with two men. Another officer sustained a laceration to his head. One man fled the scene but was arrested nearby. He's been charged with two counts of attempted murder. Overseas, Bahrain and 80 countries have called for the immediate reopening of the Strait of Hormuz, demanding safe passage for commercial ships without tolls, conditions or other charges. The plea to the UN comes as Yemen's Houthi rebels tighten their hold on a key commercial shipping passage and US President Donald Trump rejecting a deal from Iran to reopen the strait. The death toll from what's believed to be a gas explosion in an historic area near the centre of Athens has risen to six. The explosion destroyed a three-storey building containing a holiday rental property. And 34 Australians are still missing in Nepal 1 month after a torrent of mud and water devastated villages on its Tibetan border. Key infrastructure needs to be rebuilt at an estimated cost of more than $5 billion Australian dollars. Back home, and a number of people have been charged after a brawl in Fremantle during the AFL Grand Final. Philippa Maher reports.
4: Amongst around two dozen arrests was a group of people charged with assaulting two police officers. Police say the officers were trying to arrest a 25-year-old man on South Terrace, which was crowded with fans watching the game on giant screens, when five other people got involved. A female officer received a laceration to the head and a male officer injured his knee. Both were taken to hospital for treatment. The group is charged with three offences each, including assaulting and obstructing a public officer. Police say most of the crowd behaved responsibly, with a total of 45 charges laid against 26 people and 43 move-on notices issued.
1: Philippa Maher with that report. This is AIR National News. With another AFL Grand Final done and dusted, Lions Triple Premiership winning coach Chris Fagan is weighing up his future. Sarah Patterson reports.
5: Fagan admits that calling time after three straight AFL flags would be a dream way to finish his coaching career, and it's certainly tempting, but he's yet to decide one way or the other. The 65-year-old admits there's a part of him that's ready to call it a day after 10 years in charge at the Lions. However, he's left the door open to coach the final year of his contract in 2027, and we'll have that conversation when the time is right. Sarah Patterson, S. Sport.
1: In AFLW, Collingwood's beaten the GWS Giants 34-25, while Fremantle downed the Adelaide Crows 60-35, and the Swans beat the Lions 37-23. The Wallabies are taking on two-time defending world champions the Springboks in Perth. It's coach Les Kisser's fifth test in charge, including home and away victories over Japan. Former rugby union star Morgan Turinui has told Nine several South African players are taking the game seriously.
6: There's guys that are genuinely playing for their World Cup spot already a year out, so this is a team that will be hungry and possibly even more dangerous.
1: And in NRLW, the Broncos women are into the grand final after beating the Titans 20-8. Australian Independent Radio News.

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1: Hi, this is Ty Williams for RAD. 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
1: I'm Mark Dransfield. Authorities are stepping up the response to Australia's escalating H5 bird flu outbreak as wildlife detections hit 652. The federal government's confirmed the virus has been growing in multiple states and territories, posing an ongoing threat to native birds and marine animals. A six-week advertising blitz is underway to better educate the public about the signs of bird flu and how to protect their pets. Federal Agriculture Minister Julie Collins says it's about staying as prepared as we possibly can.
2: The fact that we've been able to detect the bird flu from its very first moment it arrived and as it makes its way across the country shows what a strong system Australia has in terms of our biosecurity. And again, I do want to thank the Australian public for their role in that. They have been tremendous.
1: The government's under mounting pressure to limit the expansion of artificial intelligence as privacy concerns emerge. An autonomous agent has hacked a number of government systems, prompting calls for two AI companies to face a parliamentary inquiry. National's MP David Littleproud has told Nine things are moving too quickly.
3: We need to slow down, we need to understand the benefits of this, control it and make sure we maintain control of it. And I think the fact that not only Australian agencies but now US agencies have been breached, if that's not a red flag, I don't know what is.
1: A police officer has been treated in hospital after being stabbed in the neck in Brisbane. Emergency services were called to reports of an assault at a Hemant home where the officer was injured while speaking with two men. Another officer sustained a laceration to his head. One man fled the scene but was arrested nearby. He's been charged with two counts of attempted murder. Overseas, Bahrain and 80 countries have called for the immediate reopening of the Strait of Hormuz, demanding safe passage for commercial ships without tolls, conditions or other charges. The plea to the UN comes as Yemen's Houthi rebels tighten their hold on a key commercial shipping passage and US President Donald Trump rejecting a deal from Iran to reopen the strait. The death toll from what's believed to be a gas explosion in an historic area near the centre of Athens has risen to six. The explosion destroyed a three-storey building containing a holiday rental property. And 34 Australians are still missing in Nepal 1 month after a torrent of mud and water devastated villages on its Tibetan border. Key infrastructure needs to be rebuilt at an estimated cost of more than $5 billion Australian dollars. Back home, and a number of people have been charged after a brawl in Fremantle during the AFL Grand Final. Philippa Maher reports.
4: Amongst around two dozen arrests was a group of people charged with assaulting two police officers. Police say the officers were trying to arrest a 25-year-old man on South Terrace, which was crowded with fans watching the game on giant screens, when five other people got involved. A female officer received a laceration to the head and a male officer injured his knee. Both were taken to hospital for treatment. The group is charged with three offences each, including assaulting and obstructing a public officer. Police say most of the crowd behaved responsibly, with a total of 45 charges laid against 26 people and 43 move-on notices issued.
1: Philippa Maher with that report. This is AIR National News. With another AFL Grand Final done and dusted, Lions Triple Premiership winning coach Chris Fagan is weighing up his future. Sarah Patterson reports.
5: Fagan admits that calling time after three straight AFL flags would be a dream way to finish his coaching career, and it's certainly tempting, but he's yet to decide one way or the other. The 65-year-old admits there's a part of him that's ready to call it a day after 10 years in charge at the Lions. However, he's left the door open to coach the final year of his contract in 2027, and we'll have that conversation when the time is right. Sarah Patterson, S Sport.
1: In AFLW, Collingwood's beaten the GWS Giants 34-25, while Fremantle downed the Adelaide Crows 60-35, and the Swans beat the Lions 37-23. The Wallabies are taking on two-time defending world champions the Springboks in Perth. It's coach Les Kiss's fifth test in charge, including home and away victories over Japan. Former rugby union star Morgan Turinui has told Nine several South African players are taking the game seriously.
6: There's guys that are genuinely playing for their World Cup spot already a year out, so this is a team that will be hungry and possibly even more dangerous.
1: And in NRLW, the Broncos women are into the grand final after beating the Titans 20-8. Australian Independent Radio News. For one.

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I'd like to come home, I'd like to see you as a wife, but not as a sister-in-law.

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1: I'm Mark Dransfield. Authorities are stepping up the response to Australia's escalating H5 bird flu outbreak as wildlife detections hit 652. The federal government's confirmed the virus has been growing in multiple states and territories, posing an ongoing threat to native birds and marine animals. A six-week advertising blitz is underway to better educate the public about the signs of bird flu and how to protect their pets. Federal Agriculture Minister Julie Collins says it's about staying as prepared as we possibly can.
2: The fact that we've been able to detect the bird flu from its very first moment it arrived and as it makes its way across the country shows what a strong system Australia has in terms of our biosecurity. And again, I do want to thank the Australian public for their role in that. They have been tremendous.
1: The government's under mounting pressure to limit the expansion of artificial intelligence as privacy concerns emerge. An autonomous agent has hacked a number of government systems, prompting calls for two AI companies to face a parliamentary inquiry. National's MP David Littleproud has told Nine things are moving too quickly.
3: We need to slow down, we need to understand the benefits of this, control it and make sure we maintain control of it. And I think the fact that not only Australian agencies but now US agencies have been breached, if that's not a red flag, I don't know what is.
1: A police officer has been treated in hospital after being stabbed in the neck in Brisbane. Emergency services were called to reports of an assault at a Hemant home where the officer was injured while speaking with two men. Another officer sustained a laceration to his head. One man fled the scene but was arrested nearby. He's been charged with two counts of attempted murder. Overseas, Bahrain and 80 countries have called for the immediate reopening of the Strait of Hormuz, demanding safe passage for commercial ships without tolls, conditions or other charges. The plea to the UN comes as Yemen's Houthi rebels tighten their hold on a key commercial shipping passage and US President Donald Trump rejecting a deal from Iran to reopen the strait. The death toll from what's believed to be a gas explosion in an historic area near the centre of Athens has risen to six. The explosion destroyed a three-storey building containing a holiday rental property. And 34 Australians are still missing in Nepal 1 month after a torrent of mud and water devastated villages on its Tibetan border. Key infrastructure needs to be rebuilt at an estimated cost of more than $5 billion Australian dollars. Back home, and a number of people have been charged after a brawl in Fremantle during the AFL Grand Final. Philippa Maher reports.
4: Amongst around two dozen arrests was a group of people charged with assaulting two police officers. Police say the officers were trying to arrest a 25-year-old man on South Terrace, which was crowded with fans watching the game on giant screens, when five other people got involved. A female officer received a laceration to the head and a male officer injured his knee. Both were taken to hospital for treatment. The group is charged with three offences each, including assaulting and obstructing a public officer. Police say most of the crowd behaved responsibly, with a total of 45 charges laid against 26 people and 43 move-on notices issued.
1: Philippa Maher with that report. This is AIR National News. With another AFL Grand Final done and dusted, Lions Triple Premiership winning coach Chris Fagan is weighing up his future. Sarah Patterson reports.
5: Fagan admits that calling time after three straight AFL flags would be a dream way to finish his coaching career, and it's certainly tempting, but he's yet to decide one way or the other. The 65-year-old admits there's a part of him that's ready to call it a day after 10 years in charge at the Lions. However, he's left the door open to coach the final year of his contract in 2027, and we'll have that conversation when the time is right. Sarah Patterson, S Sport.
1: In AFLW, Collingwood's beaten the GWS Giants 34-25, while Fremantle downed the Adelaide Crows 60-35, and the Swans beat the Lions 37-23. The Wallabies are taking on two-time defending world champions the Springboks in Perth. It's coach Les Kisser's fifth test in charge, including home and away victories over Japan. Former rugby union star Morgan Turinui has told Nine several South African players are taking the game seriously.
6: There's guys that are genuinely playing for their World Cup spot already a year out, so this is a team that will be hungry and possibly even more dangerous.
1: And in NRLW, the Broncos women are into the grand final after beating the Titans 20-8. Australian Independent Radio News.
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8: Thanks for joining me for another episode of Blues, Roots and Boots, a show that aims to bring you what is new and what is not so new from those who are known and not so known, from Australia and the world in the fields of blues, roots and country music. Each week we embark on a musical journey through these genres that are the bedrock of all modern music. So sit back and enjoy Blues, Roots and Boots with me, Johnny D, produced in the studios of 101.9 Paradise FM and broadcast nationally via satellite on the Community Radio

Strike to Ignite is the new album from Leisha Louise, and Love's Fool is the track from that album that we opened with this week. Leisha Louise has been touring nationally and internationally for 2 decades now and has earned herself a reputation for being a hot and ferocious guitarist who's shared stages with the who's who of Australian music. Her music blends blues, country, soul and rock with artistic improvisation, all on fine display on Strike to Ignite. Hi, and thanks for tuning in this week to the heart journey that is blues, roots and boots. And apologies for the froggy voice. I'm actually much better than I've been, having a voice before this, believe it or not, that sounded more like John Laws had swallowed a seal. This week we have an interview with Dynamo Jen Myers from Jen Myers and the Rough and Tumble about their sophomore album Tilt. We also have new music from Leslie D. King, 8 Ball Aiken, Piper Butcher, Copper Line, and the fabulous Grace Potter as well. And we get our hoedown on from the Haystack Mountain Hermits as they take a popular song from Dire Straits and weave some bluegrass magic through it. Cobden in Victoria is the home of our next artist, Leslie D. King. It seems he's been quiet since his album with the Trumblin' Shakes came out, and a little bit of digging revealed that he deliberately took time out over the past couple of years to focus on being husband and a new father. He continued to write, even if performance went on the back burner, and the song I have, Gold, is the first release from his forthcoming solo debut album. This is Leslie D. King with Gold.

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Piper Butcher is the singer-songwriter who just delivered Porcelain Pillars. Since releasing her first EP in 2021, I can't think of a track that she's released that hasn't hit the mark. She has a maturity and a style that belies her years and now has a national tour with Brad Cox behind her, as well as performances in Nashville, and looks set to further her rise on the country music scene. His music is swampy and sultry and cheeky and exactly what you'd expect from 8-Ball Aiken, who is a hard-working Australian blues singer-songwriter who's taken hold of his career firmly and is an exemplar for other performers in how to promote your music. His more soulful album with Taya Chani has been very successful, blending two quite different vocal styles into a winning harmony combination. This is 8-Ball Aitken's latest and is called Sugar Rush.

0: Hi, this is James Rain for Rad. As a parent, you want to know that you can trust your teenager not to drink and drive, yet they could find themselves in the awkward position of getting into a car with another driver who's been drinking. That's when they need to know that they can trust you not to grumble when they ask you for money for a taxi or to come and pick them up, no matter what the time or the place.
1: 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Recording artists, actors and athletes against dumb driving.
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Wannabe is the new one from the Wolf Brothers and is the first single release from what will be their 8th studio album, which is slated for release in 2027. Their latest album, 2025's Australian Made, was a Golden Guitar winner for them 5 times over at the 2026 Country Music Awards in Tamworth for Album of the Year, Heritage Song of the Year, Contemporary Album of the Year, Group of the Year and Vocal Collaboration of the Year. They've certainly come a long way since placing second in the TV program Australia's Got Talent back in 2012. Hi and welcome to this week's Heart Journey for Blues, Roots and Boots. And this week we're continuing interviews with Australian artists, with Shane Flew talking about his album with Matt Ross, Once Upon a Long Time Ago. And we'll check out some tracks from that set as well. We also have another track from Jen Myers and the Rough and Tumble. Take another listen to the new one from Casey Barnes. Check out CJ Comerford and the Supertones' last studio release, as well as music from Adelaide's 63 Deluxe, new music from Claudia Tripp, and also from Hayley Jensen, as well as a lovely track from Dan Horn. But before all of that, we're going to hear from Grace Potter. She had a new release last week, and there's another treat from her this week with Run Baby Run, which is her second single release from the new album Trespasser, which is due out towards the end of this week. Here is Grace Potter with Run Baby Run.

A band that's been impressive over the last few releases has been Adelaide 63 Deluxe with their eponymous album, which came out at the end of 2023. They followed that up with the EP Memphis to Nashville in 2025, recorded in the US when they went to Memphis to compete in the International Blues Challenge. And this year, it's Sideways, a riff-driven album from which that last track, Flyby, comes. A guy goes into a bar to order a pub meal and he's met with a challenge. He's told to look up and there on the ceiling is a big piece of ribeye fillet. The barman says, if you can hit that with this dart, you get your meal for free. The man's tempted but declines. And when asked why, he replies, nah, the stakes are too high. Which is my way of segueing into the latest single from Perth country singer-songwriter Claudia Tripp. It's a song called High Stakes, referring to risks associated with a new love. Tripp won Female Artist of the Year last year at the WA Country Music Awards and was a finalist at the Tamworth Country Music Awards Star Maker Contest as well. High Stakes from Claudia Tripp is rocking country pop and very catchy. Here is High Stakes from Claudia Tripp.

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1: 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So sit back and enjoy Blues, Roots and Boots with me, Johnny D, produced in the studios of 101.9 Paradise FM and broadcast nationally via satellite on the Community Radio Network.

Wannabe is the new one from the Wolf Brothers and is the first single release from what will be their 8th studio album, which is slated for release in 2027. Their latest album, 2025's Australian Made, was a Golden Guitar winner for them 5 times over at the 2026 Country Music Awards in Tamworth for Album of the Year, Heritage Song of the Year, Contemporary Album of the Year, Group of the Year and Vocal Collaboration of the Year. They've certainly come a long way since placing second in the TV program Australia's Got Talent back in 2012. Hi and welcome to this week's Heart Journey for Blues, Roots and Boots. And this week we're continuing interviews with Australian artists, with Shane Flew talking about his album with Matt Ross, Once Upon a Long Time Ago. And we'll check out some tracks from that set as well. We also have another track from Jen Myers and the Rough and Tumble. Take another listen to the new one from Casey Barnes. Check out CJ Comerford and the Supertones' last studio release, as well as music from Adelaide's 63 Deluxe, new music from Claudia Tripp, and also from Hayley Jensen, as well as a lovely track from Dan Horn. But before all of that, we're going to hear from Grace Potter. She had a new release last week, and there's another treat from her this week with Run Baby Run, which is her second single release from the new album Trespasser, which is due out towards the end of this week. Here is Grace Potter with Run Baby Run.

A band that's been impressive over the last few releases has been Adelaide 63 Deluxe with their eponymous album, which came out at the end of 2023. They followed that up with the EP Memphis to Nashville in 2025, recorded in the US when they went to Memphis to compete in the International Blues Challenge. And this year, it's Sideways, a riff-driven album from which that last track, Flyby, comes. A guy goes into a bar to order a pub meal and he's met with a challenge. He's told to look up and there on the ceiling is a big piece of ribeye fillet. The barman says, if you can hit that with this dart, you get your meal for free. The man is tempted but declines. And when asked why, he replies, nah, the stakes are too high. Which is my way of segueing into the latest single from Perth country singer-songwriter Claudia Tripp. It's a song called High Stakes, referring to risks associated with a new love. Tripp won Female Artist of the Year last year at the WA Country Music Awards and was a finalist at the Tamworth Country Music Awards Star Maker Contest as well. High Stakes from Claudia Tripp is rocking country pop and very catchy. Here is High Stakes from Claudia Tripp.

Sex is a theory, consider it dearie, merely a matter of mind. When I envelop you, just to help you, study out the thing and manner, petty doggy go. For goodness sakes, dear, give me the breaks, dear.

Recorded in 1934 and starting us off on the show today, it's Psychological. That's Al Boley singing there in front of Lou Stone and his band. Hello and welcome to Down Memory Lane, which is a program brought to you by the Community Radio Network. My name is Streamer and I play music from the first half of the 20th century. There's no theme today, but I've chosen an awful lot of tracks from the Pied Piper's Al Boley, Ambrose and his orchestra, and a couple of tracks from other people, just for a bit of variety. So I hope you can hang around and enjoy the music with me. If you would like to get in touch, streamer88.5@gmail.com or contact me via the radio station that you are listening to now. Well, Ambrose and his orchestra are here now to entertain you.

You and Your Love was recorded in 1944 by the Pied Pipers in front of Paul Weston and his orchestra, and it came from a double album of the Pied Pipers' work called Dreams from the Sunny Side of the Street. You and Your Love, 1944. Hullabaloo before that from 1939. Wasn't that a snapping little number? Ambrose and his orchestra from an album just called Ambrose. Well, Anson Weeks and his Hotel Mark Hopkins Orchestra is up next.

This time, Al Boley was with Ray Noble and his orchestra, and that was recorded in 1934, Little Dutch Mill. And before that, Anson Weeks and his Hotel Mark Hopkins Orchestra. It was Peter Feiling doing the vocals there. You're My Everything, and that came from a 3-CD set called The Object of My Affection, the best of the sweet bands. This is Down Memory Lane, brought to you by the Community Radio Network and bringing you music from the first half of the 20th century.

Somebody happens to ask you, just tell them I got the gambler's blues. Let her go, God bless her.

That's Geraldo and his orchestra with Len Cambo declaring There Must Be a Way, and they recorded that in 1945. That came from an album called A Little on the Lonely Side. That's a compilation of Geraldo's work with his orchestra, and before that, Gene Austin with an unidentified orchestra from an album A Time to Relax, St. James Infirmary, recorded in 1930.

A couple of very lively numbers there. Just then we heard Champagne Cocktail. That was recorded in 1936 by Ambrose and his orchestra. And before that, the one that started off very harshly, that was Nine Old Men, recorded in 1941. The Pied Pipers were with Tommy Dorsey and his orchestra. You're listening to Down Memory Lane, which is a program on the Community Radio Network, bringing you music from the first half of the 20th century, and it's half an hour into the show, which means it's time for our Silly Song with Streamer. And today I've got for you the Pied Pipers, Paul Weston and his orchestra doing something I'm fairly sure a lot of you will be able to sing along to. Here's Mersey Doats.

A track that's probably more commonly associated with the Merry Macs. This time we heard the Pied Pipers, and they were with Paul Weston and his orchestra. They recorded Mersey Dose in 1944, and that was our silly song for the day on Down Memory Lane. It's time now for another track from Ambrose and his orchestra.

the sweet potato piper. And ocarina is a sweet potato pipe. It's not really a sound that I'm fond of. Anyway, the sweet potato piper was recorded in 1940 by the Pied Pipers, and they were with Tommy Dorsey and his orchestra. And that song was originally written for the movie The Road to Singapore with Bob Hope, Dorothy L'Amour and Bing Crosby. And that followed on from another snapping Ambrose and his orchestra track that was Hors d'oeuvres, and they recorded that in 1935. You're listening to Down Memory Lane, which is a program on the Community Radio Network. My name is Streamer. You can get in touch with me, streamer88.5@gmail.com. Next up, we've got a track called The Penguin. And whenever I hear it, I always think of little penguins just marching around. Here's Ambrose and his orchestra.

from a set of CDs called The Al Bowley Story. That's CD 2, which is entitled UK to the USA and Back Again, Recordings 1932 to 1938. We heard a track from 1936, which was recorded in the USA. That was Now. And that was Al Bowley with Ray Noble and his orchestra. And before that, Ambrose and his orchestra with the Penguin from 1939. He was a really good orchestra leader. But when World War II came around, a lot of his band took off and joined the services. And according to the liner notes here, they promptly formed the nucleus of the RAF-based Squadroneers. And so Ambrose was left with not quite so good musicians. This is Down Memory Lane. We've got another track now from Al Bowley.

The previous Al Bowley track that we heard was recorded in the USA, but this one was when he had returned to London. And this was Smile When You Say Goodbye. He recorded this with Ronnie Munro and his orchestra, and it was in 1937. Well, it's almost time for me to smile and say goodbye. You've been listening to Down Memory Lane, which is a program brought to you by the Community Radio Network, bringing you music from the first half of the 20th century. To take us to the end of the show, we have another track from Ambrose and his orchestra, Bawunga, which was recorded in 1935. I hope you can come along next week and join me when I play music from Lou Stone, and that's because I have some interesting information about Stonehenge. There'll be other artists as well, so it'll be a nice show of music from the first half of the 20th century. You've been listening to Down Memory Lane, a program brought to you by the Community Radio Network and bringing you, as mentioned, music from the first half of the 20th century. If you would like to get in touch, I would love to hear from you. Streamer88.5@gmail.com. or get in touch via the radio station that you're listening to now. And if you're enjoying this show, keep an ear out for Hit Parade of Yesterday, another great show on the Community Radio Network. Thanks for listening.

0: Hi, Ben Lee here for Rad. I see a lot of things at gigs, mostly people having a good time and a few drinks. 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Arrange a designated driver who won't drink or stay the night at a friend's place. Remember, music lives and you should too.
1: A message from Rad. Just

0: Perinatal anxiety and depression affects up to 1 in 5 new mums and up to 1 in 10 new dads. PANDA provides a national perinatal mental health helpline for individuals and their families, support people and healthcare providers, as well as a wide range of online information and support. 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
1: PANDA's mental health checklist is such a great tool, and it's so great because as human beings, we often minimise our experience and we second guess those kind of feelings that we have bubbling up as we're entering into these new roles in our lives. 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And they can get a read after answering, I think it's about 32 questions that are fairly straightforward. They can get a read on what that experience is for them, whether or

0: not, they'd benefit from support. And the most important thing is they can get a printout at the end, which they can get downloadable to their device, and they can take it to somebody to have a chat.
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0: Hey, this is Delta Goodrum for Red. Throughout my life, I've been fortunate to meet some very courageous and supportive people. And sometimes it takes a heap of courage to be a true friend. For instance, it takes a lot of courage to convince a friend not to drive after they've been drinking. But you might just be saving their life. So next time you're with a friend who's been drinking, be courageous, take the keys and call a taxi. Because friends don't let friends drink drive.
1: 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Recording artists, actors and athletes against dumb driving.

0: Here's former Brisbane Lions great, Justin Lepich, for RAD.
1: There are many things in life we can't control. One thing we can control is the decision not to drink and drive. So if you're going to hang out with your mates and have a few drinks while watching the footy this weekend, have your own pre-game plan. Arrange a designated driver who won't drink, pool your money to share a taxi or grab public transport. By planning ahead, you'll make a safer weekend for all of us.
0: RAD, recording artists, actors and athletes against dumb driving.

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1: I'm Mark Dransfield. Authorities are stepping up the response to Australia's escalating H5 bird flu outbreak as wildlife detections hit 652. The federal government's confirmed the virus has been growing in multiple states and territories, posing an ongoing threat to native birds and marine animals. A six-week advertising blitz is underway to better educate the public about the signs of bird flu and how to protect their pets. Federal Agriculture Minister Julie Collins says it's about staying as prepared as we possibly can.
2: The fact that we've been able to detect the bird flu from its very first moment it arrived and as it makes its way across the country shows what a strong system Australia has in terms of our biosecurity. And again, I do want to thank the Australian public for their role in that. They have been tremendous.
1: The government's under mounting pressure to limit the expansion of artificial intelligence as privacy concerns emerge. An autonomous agent has hacked a number of government systems, prompting calls for two AI companies to face a parliamentary inquiry. National's MP David Littleproud has told Nine things are moving too quickly.
3: We need to slow down, we need to understand the benefits of this, control it and make sure we maintain control of it. And I think the fact that not only Australian agencies but now US agencies have been breached, if that's not a red flag, I don't know what is.
1: A police officer has been treated in hospital after being stabbed in the neck in Brisbane. Emergency services were called to reports of an assault at a Hemant home where the officer was injured while speaking with two men. Another officer sustained a laceration to his head. One man fled the scene but was arrested nearby. He's been charged with two counts of attempted murder. Overseas, Bahrain and 80 countries have called for the immediate reopening of the Strait of Hormuz, demanding safe passage for commercial ships without tolls, conditions or other charges. The plea to the UN comes as Yemen's Houthi rebels tighten their hold on a key commercial shipping passage and US President Donald Trump rejecting a deal from Iran to reopen the strait. The death toll from what's believed to be a gas explosion in an historic area near the centre of Athens has risen to six. The explosion destroyed a three-storey building containing a holiday rental property. And 34 Australians are still missing in Nepal 1 month after a torrent of mud and water devastated villages on its Tibetan border. Key infrastructure needs to be rebuilt at an estimated cost of more than $5 billion Australian dollars. Back home, and a number of people have been charged after a brawl in Fremantle during the AFL Grand Final. Philippa Maher reports.
4: Amongst around two dozen arrests was a group of people charged with assaulting two police officers. Police say the officers were trying to arrest a 25-year-old man on South Terrace, which was crowded with fans watching the game on giant screens, when five other people got involved. A female officer received a laceration to the head and a male officer injured his knee. Both were taken to hospital for treatment. The group is charged with three offences each, including assaulting and obstructing a public officer. Police say most of the crowd behaved responsibly, with a total of 45 charges laid against 26 people and 43 move-on notices issued.
1: Philippa Maher with that report. This is AIR National News. With another AFL Grand Final done and dusted, Lions Triple Premiership winning coach Chris Fagan is weighing up his future. Sarah Patterson reports.
5: Fagan admits that calling time after three straight AFL flags would be a dream way to finish his coaching career, and it's certainly tempting, but he's yet to decide one way or the other. The 65-year-old admits there's a part of him that's ready to call it a day after 10 years in charge at the Lions. However, he's left the door open to coach the final year of his contract in 2027, and we'll have that conversation when the time is right. Sarah Patterson, S Sport.
1: In AFLW, Collingwood's beaten the GWS Giants 34-25, while Fremantle downed the Adelaide Crows 60-35, and the Swans beat the Lions 37-23. The Wallabies are taking on two-time defending world champions the Springboks in Perth. It's coach Les Kisser's fifth test in charge, including home and away victories over Japan. Former rugby union star Morgan Turinui has told Nine several South African players are taking the game seriously.
6: There's guys that are genuinely playing for their World Cup spot already a year out, so this is a team that will be hungry and possibly even more dangerous.
1: And in NRLW, the Broncos women are into the grand final after beating the Titans 20-8. Australian Independent Radio News.

Hello and welcome to another flashback to the 60s. On today's program, we're having a holiday at Butlin's. We're miners of the ABC cinemas and we go 60s at the movies.

0: On the Bell record label, a rare 60s song from 1969. You never get tired of hearing Shelley and the Shirelles, Look What You've Done to My Heart. Light sky and the peeps.
1: Black music never sounded better. Never sounded better.

0: They released that as a single in 1972, but from the 1966 album Everybody Needs Love. That's Gladys Knight and the Pips, and Just Walk in My Shoes. Here's a Grammy winner for the Delphonics, and the song released in December 1969 on the Philly Groove record label. And Didn't I Blow Your Mind?
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0: It was written by Barbara Acklin and David Scott and originally intended for Ray Charles. That's Whispers Getting Louder by Jackie Wilson, number 11 on Billboard from 1966.
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2: Oh, Mr. McGregor. 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

Did you know they were originally to be called the Drifters? Here they are with the incidental music to the brilliant theme to Thunderbirds by Barry Gray.

0: Now here's the song used in the 1971 movie Play Misty For Me from her 1969 album First Take. Here's Roberta Flack and The First Time Ever I Saw Your Face.
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0: Cat Weasel was a British TV children's program about a wizard chased by soldiers. He jumps into a lake to hide, and he jumps 900 years into the future. It was made by London Weekend Television in 1969, and the actor who played the bumbling Cat Weasel turned down another lucrative role of Doctor Who, Geoffrey Baildon.
1: It was no more than my agent saying, "Geoffrey, rung and they want to know if you're free for 52 weeks. I went, "Oh, heaven," to play an old man. "Oh," I said. And eventually, I never read a script. I just said, "No, tell them too long and too old." Then later came Cat Weasel. And despite the fact that in the meantime I'd been quite often very out of work, and I began to wonder whether I made a dreadful, dreadful mistake in saying no to Doctor Who, when I read Cat Weasel, I knew that was what I wanted to play, and probably wouldn't have got it if they remembered me as Doctor Who. So that was it.

0: A number 25 hit in the UK on the Decca label for the UK Liverpool artist Billy Fury from 1960 and Wondrous Place.
1: Gather My Crew is an organisation that's committed to giving everyday people the tools and confidence to offer real, coordinated support to those around them when it matters most. 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

0: 14 weeks in the UK charts for Clodagh Rodgers from 1969. And Bend Me, Shake Me.
1: This country, in 15 or 20 years' time, the black man will have the whip hand over the white.
0: Enoch Powell. The Settlers were a UK group, and their biggest hit was the TV theme to Follyfoot in the 70s. But this from 1967.

0: It was written by Tony Hatch and Jackie Trent. Major to Minor by the folk group The Settlers from 1967.
1: The 60s at the movies.
0: Described as one of the greatest composers in the history of film of all time, Henry Mancini won 4 Academy Awards, 20 Grammys, and this was from 1963.

The theme to the Pink Panther, 41 weeks on the album charts on Billboard, and a number 10 hit for the American composer Henry Mancini.

0: Gene Chandler from 1968, and Nothing Can Stop Me. 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

0: Number two from 1960 in the UK for the British Elvis, Cliff Richard and the Shadows, and A Voice in the Wilderness.
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0: They were formed in 1964 and they disbanded in 1969. The psychedelic rock band, The Herd, and their 1969 Fontana label record, The Game.
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0: Hi, Ben Lee here for Rad. I see a lot of things at gigs, mostly people having a good time and a few drinks. But what I'd hate to see is someone getting behind the wheel after they'd been drinking. Being even a little bit over the limit makes it too easy to lose control and possibly lose your life or that of a friend. So if you plan to drink, plan ahead. Arrange a designated driver who won't drink or stay the night at a friend's place. Remember, music lives and you should too.
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1: What does it mean to be a designated driver? 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

0: Perinatal anxiety and depression affects up to 1 in 5 new mums and up to 1 in 10 new dads. PANDA provides a national perinatal mental health helpline for parents and their families, support people and healthcare providers, as well as a wide range of online information and support, including a chatbot and a mental health checklist. We caught up with PANDA CEO Julie Bornenkopf and asked for her advice for newer expecting parents who are unsure about taking the first step and reaching out for some support.
1: Firstly, for new parents or expecting parents that have that kind of little voice in their head or feeling in their body where they feel unsure of how they're tracking, I would say good on you for stopping and acknowledging it. Secondly, I'd say, what are you going to do with it? And really importantly, we need to see these little mental and physical flags as points of time where we can change something. So if you're struggling or if you're at a point where something just doesn't feel right, getting support early, whether it's via our resources, dot the chatbot, the mental health checklist, or 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
1: Every day we make choices. Some can change our lives forever. Drinking and driving is always a bad choice. You could get busted, pay a huge fine, lose your licence, and have trouble getting to work or uni. So what's the right choice? If you're going to have a few, then plan ahead. Organise a designated driver, like a bus driver, a cabbie, a sober mate, or a family member who can get you home safely. You'll be better off for it.

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1: What does it mean to be a designated driver? 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You'll make the roads safer for all of us.
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Yanna, Yerrika, Yawen, Yaliba, Yepoon, Yamba, Yalbaru, Maitland, Munty, Mori, Maru, Yamolong, Minto, Marangaroo. We've traveled all roads, our name to enshrine in history as the Castlereagh line.

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Get out and go the Castlereagh way. Blessings abound like grapes on a vine, traveling on the Castlereagh line. Coolum, Kilroy, Carrickanungra, Cooyakin, Kinkooboroo, Dagan, Dalveen, Darra, Dalungra, Daysdale, Denman, Dunedoo. When traveled, all roads are named to enshrine in history as the Castlereagh line.

0: How long did you study at the Academy, Mr. Rawlings?
1: Oh, a couple of years.
0: You said you were in your final year when William arrived.
1: Yeah, that's right, yes. Well, I was an old boy. He was a new boy, as they used to call us. That's why we didn't have all that much to do with each other.
0: I knew Digby Rawlings was lying, that he had to be. I'd caught him out in his story, but I'd chosen to say nothing to him about it till I found out what his game was. The next morning I had breakfast in my room and was getting ready to go downstairs when... Come in! Oh, Mrs. Mac, I'm just about to come down. Did you get those things for me?
2: Yes, they're in your office. And they're not all that's in your office.
0: Oh? Do I detect a meaningful note?
2: Herr von Bredow wishes an audience with you. Judging from his manner, he's feeling none too well disposed in your direction.
0: Herr von Bredow was the leader of the orchestra I'd signed up to play each night in Holly's Court. Including himself, it consisted of three Germans, an Austrian and a Swede. They were very good and had performed all over the world. Needless to say, they didn't come cheaply. An arrogant Prussian, Herr von Bredow had a very high estimate of their value, and particularly of his own. What have I done to displease him now?
2: Don't ask me. He just said, tell Frau Long that Herr von Bredow wished to talk with her at once.
0: Oh, dear. I don't like the sound of that.
2: Oh, he really is an obnoxious little pipsqueak. He rubs everyone up the wrong way.
0: Oh, but he makes good music, Mrs. Mac, and Holly's has to have the best. So we have to learn to love him and his obnoxious ways. Well, I'd better go down and, to coin a phrase, face the music. Good morning, Herr von Bredow. I'm sorry to have kept you waiting.
3: Frau Long?
0: Won't you sit down?
3: I prefer to say what I have to say, standing.
0: As you wish.
3: I have been informed, Frau Long, that you have engaged a piano player to play on the roof garden behind my back.
0: I beg your pardon?
3: I am the musical director of this hotel. I will engage the musicians who are to play here. Nobody else.
0: I'm sorry, Herr von Bredow. I didn't mean to trespass in your domain, but he is a particularly good pianist, and we need someone independent of the orchestra to play.
3: I will say what we need, Frau Long, and who we need. That is a condition of my contract.
0: Oh, I beg to differ, Herr von Bredow. This has nothing to do with your contract. Your orchestra was engaged to play in Holly's Court. Who plays in the dining room or on the roof garden or anywhere else in the hotel, for that matter, isn't your concern.
3: That is your final word?
0: It isn't a question of my final word. I'm not making any ultimatums, and I'd like to think you aren't either. As far as Holly's Court goes, you have a free rein. You'll get no interference from me or anyone else. But the rest of the...
3: You need say no more, Frau Long. I wish to inform you that, as of now, our contract is terminated.
0: Herr von Bredow, we're opening next week. There isn't time, as you well know, for me to make alternative arrangements.
3: In that case, I would suggest you get rid of this piano player, schnell.
0: I'm afraid that's out of the question. Mr. Rawlings and I have made a verbal agreement. He'll be signing a contract this morning.
3: Then I wish you good day, Frau Long. And auf Wiedersehen.
0: Herr von Bredow!
3: I have nothing more to say.
0: Oh, my God.
2: What happened? He shot up like an express train, huffing and puffing for all he was worth.
0: We've just lost an orchestra, Mrs. Mac.
2: You fired him?
0: Oh, no. He fired me. In no uncertain terms, I may add.
2: Why, for goodness sake?
0: Because I hired Mr. Rawlings behind his back.
2: But Mr. Rawlings has nothing to do with the orchestra.
0: I know, Mrs. Mac. But Herr von Bredow has different ideas. He sees himself as the musical director of the hotel. I think that was the term he used. The ultimate authority, as it were, concerning anything to do with that side of it. Oh, really?

0: And truly, of all things to happen at this late stage of proceedings...
1: Hasn't he got a contract with you?
0: Oh, he did have. He just terminated it.
1: Well, can't you enforce it?
0: I suppose I could try. But somehow I don't think the results would be worth it.
1: So, what are we going to do? There are signs all over Sydney advertising Herr von Bredow's orchestra as one of the features of Holly's.
0: Get Gordon in here.
1: Gordon?
0: I want him to deliver a message for me.
1: I'll see if I can find him.
0: Hello?
2: Sir John Sager calling, Mr. Long.
0: Oh, tell him I'm busy and can't be No. No, I'll talk to him. Put him through. Hello?
3: That you, Lottie?
0: Yes, Jack.
3: You were going to call me this morning.
0: I said sometime this morning. It's not even 9:30 yet.
3: I've got the share transfer in front of me and a check covering the building expenses of the hotel.
0: The share transfer?
3: Yeah, I had my solicitor draw it up in case you couldn't find the time to get round to it. It's all straight to the above board, exactly as we agreed.
0: Oh, you are an eager beaver, aren't you?
3: I've waited a long time for this day, Lottie.
0: All right. Be here at 12.
3: But can't you make it sooner?
0: Oh, don't be too eager, Jack. I might begin to smell a rat. And if I do, if I get even the slightest whiff of one, the deal's off.
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1: Hello again. This is John Doremus with The Passing Parade, the story of a costly, pointless blunder. Vice Admiral Sir George Tryon, KCB, was regarded as one of Britain's finest naval commanders. It was said that in his long and colorful career, he had never put a wrong foot forward. Not till that fateful day, June 22nd, 1893. I'll be back to tell you about it after this message.
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2: You said that we would always be.
1: Vice Admiral Sir George Tryon had joined the British Navy in 1848 at the age of 16. 13 years later, he received his first command, and from then on, he never looked back. In September of 1891, he took command of the Mediterranean Squadron. His flagship Victoria was the pride of the Royal Navy, the fastest, most powerful battleship afloat. On the afternoon of June 22nd, 1893, the squadron was steaming off the coast of Syria, bound for Tripoli, in two parallel columns, one of six vessels headed by the Victoria, the other of five headed by the Camperdown under Rear Admiral Markham. A few miles from Tripoli, Tryon ordered a maneuver known as changing line to bring the ships into position for the evening anchorage. A difficult maneuver, but safe enough, provided there was sufficient distance between the two columns. On this occasion, Admiral Markham on the Camperdown felt there was not, and he signaled Tryon accordingly. Tryon signaled back the rebuke, "What are you waiting for?" Markham did not dare disobey a direct order from his commander-in-chief, even though he knew it would be a foolhardy one. The two leading vessels, Victoria and Camperdown, swung in toward each other. Almost at once, Markham realized that they were on a collision course. He ordered his captain to go full speed astern in an effort to decrease the Camperdown's turning circle. Meantime, on the rapidly approaching Victoria, Captain Burke turned anxiously to Admiral Tryon. "She's getting too close, sir," he said. "May I go astern full speed with a port screw?" Tryon did not answer. He wasn't even looking at the Camperdown. His attention was on the ship behind him, which was starting its turn. Three times, Burke repeated his request before Tryon looked around. "Yes, yes, go astern," he snapped. But by then it was too late. The two dreadnoughts came together with tremendous impact. The Camperdown's bow smashed into the Victoria's starboard side, ripping deep into her vitals below the waterline. For some seconds, the two remained locked together. Then the Camperdown backed off, opening up the jagged hole in the doomed Victoria. She at once heeled to starboard and began to sink. The other vessels in the squadron hastily lowered their boats. But before the boats could get near her, the Victoria had gone under, taking Admiral Tryon and some 100 men with her. 300 more died in the water, either chopped to pieces by the spinning screws or caught in the suction. The Camperdown, though badly damaged, was able to reach Tripoli. At the ensuing inquiry, Admiral Markham was censured by the court for not having protested more strongly against the order of his commander-in-chief. All other officers involved were vindicated. Our time is up. Till we meet again for another chapter in the Passing Parade, this is John Doremus. Thank you so much, and goodbye for now.
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0: Hi, this is James Rain for RAD. As a parent, you want to know that you can trust your teenager not to drink and drive, yet they could find themselves in the awkward position of getting into a car with another driver who's been drinking. That's when they need to know that they can trust you not to grumble when they ask you for money for a taxi or to come and pick them up, no matter what the time or the place.
1: RAD. Recording artists, actors and athletes against dumb driving.

And that was the Shantuzies with Witch Queen. Well, this little song always brightens people up, I think, and we've certainly had a number of people that have requested this. I did play it about a month ago, and I thought it was amazing then that we had several people call in, and they just said it brings a really nice, warm, fuzzy feeling in your heart when you listen to it. So let's listen to it again and see if it does the same thing for you today. It's called Don't Worry, Be Happy by Bobby McFerrin. And then we've got the Four Nights with I Get Lonely and the Dovells with You Can't Sit Down.

Well, we may just beat the news in, but we'll have a go. We've got Flash in the Pan with the song called Down Among the Dead Men, and then a little piece of beautiful instrumental music done by Peggy Gilchrist. It's called Waltz With Me, My Love.

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1: Good morning, I'm Lee Harrison. Counter-terror officers in the UK are leading investigations after a major incident near an Air Force base hosting US forces involved in Iran. Five men have been arrested on suspicion of explosives offences after a tip-off about three suspicious vehicles travelling towards RAF Fairford in England's southwest. Around 85 homes were evacuated as a precaution. Assistant Chief Constable Richard O'Cone says emergency services are well prepared for situations like this.
2: Work to establish the full nature of this incident is ongoing, and we are in constant communication with our partners both locally and nationally. In particular, we are working closely with our partners in counter-terrorism policing.
1: Australia's top criminal intelligence body says crime as a service is making serious and organised crime cheaper and easier to access. The Australian Criminal Intelligence Commission says encrypted platforms are allowing people to outsource offences, including attacks, arsons and shootings. It's feared the model is allowing a new generation of digital criminals to become involved in serious offending. It comes as Victoria Police investigate alleged online platforms used to recruit young offenders for attacks linked to Melbourne's so-called bar wars. A man's due to front court today accused of stabbing a police officer in the neck in Brisbane's east. Officers were responding to reports of a disturbance between two men in Hemet yesterday morning when the alleged attack occurred. The constable was taken to hospital in a stable condition. A 35-year-old man was eventually located and charged with two counts of attempted murder. The final budget numbers will be released today, which are expected to show a $6 billion improvement. Michael Packey reports.
3: Around this time of year, Treasury releases data which squares the nation's books for the last financial year. The underlying deficit is tipped to be $6 billion lower than predicted in the May budget. But exactly how this result has been achieved is not known as yet. Analysts believe strong commodity exports are likely to be the biggest contributor. The budget result comes as the Albanese government is under pressure to deliver more cost of living relief. As the Reserve Bank begins its two-day board meeting today, which could result in another interest rate hike. Michael Packey reporting.
1: New homeowners could be forking out up to 46% of their income on mortgage repayments. The Federal Opposition analysis comes as the Reserve Bank prepares to meet with interest rates expected to rise. And Melbourne researchers have debunked myths around daylight saving. A Swinburne University study finding winding the clock back or forward has no clear and consistent effects on mental health. The study looked at research from 36 countries. This is Air National News.
0: Taking a look at the weather now from the Department of Meteorology for today, Monday, the 28th day of September. We are looking at a mostly sunny day, a chance of a thunderstorm in the southwest in the late afternoon and evening, light winds becoming southeasterly 15 to 20 knots in the early morning, then tending easterly 15 to 25 knots in the late morning. Overnight temperatures falling to between 9 and 16, daytime temperatures sitting up around a very warm 30 degrees. And for Tuesday, partly cloudy conditions are predicted. Temperatures overnight 11 to 17. Daytime temperatures dropping back a little to high 20s.
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0: Well, this morning, as we approach the 7 o'clock hour, it's certainly with a very heavy heart that we share with you the sad passing of our beloved life member, Nell Carter. We have no information regarding a service or anything like that at the moment. It's just very early days. But I'm going to bring you a couple of songs. I'll open with a beautiful piece of yodeling music, which was absolutely so popular with Nell. And then Nell singing Amigo's Guitar. And then a beautiful duet by Nell and Peggy, Beyond the Great Divide. And then we'll take another number from Peggy. It's called Part of Me. We'll have more news and songs for you tomorrow.

0: A Judgment for Julia. The story of the law and a woman.
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2: You said that we would always be.
3: Do I have a delicious menu? Yes. Do I have an awesome sports bar? Yes. Am I giving you the chance to win cash? Yes. I am

0: Emily's outburst in court had given Granger the opportunity he needed to completely discredit her evidence. He knew that the whole pattern of Mrs. Marsh's behavior had been very complex, and our case would not be easy to prove. He demanded that Emily's evidence be stricken from the record.
1: Your Honor, we believe we're justified in making this request. The evidence of the witness Emily Andrews is obviously valueless.
2: On this legal point, considering her conduct in this case, I must agree with you, Mr. Granger. Her evidence will be stricken from the record.
0: Your Honor, if it please the court...
2: I have ruled, Mr. Justin. Please don't prolong these points needlessly. I realize that this ruling is a difficult question, but Emily Andrews' evidence is too contradictory to be taken seriously.
0: Very well, Your Honor. We will, of course, accept your decision without further question.
1: Then, if it please the court, we submit that all the evidence which has bearing on this claim for custody by my client is now before the court. My friend's attempts to bring forward further evidence have only tended to confuse the clear issues before this court.
2: No, I'm not entirely satisfied on that point, Mr. Granger. But I must insist that whatever evidence is brought forward at this juncture must be of a very decisive kind. Have you other evidence, Mr. Justin?
0: We remind Your Honor of the writings tendered to this court. These writings are copies made by the witness Bill Maddox from David Marsh's secret diary. We tender these as evidence that the diary did exist and has been destroyed by the witness Bell Granger.
1: Your Honor, this is only secondary evidence and proves nothing.
2: The matter of the refusal of Bell Granger to produce this diary is nonetheless of the utmost seriousness, Mr. Granger.
1: This is another attempt by my friend to attack me. He's been unable to prove the existence of the diary, so now he produces these highly questionable documents. I would call the attention of the court to the evidence of Bell Granger. At no time did she actually admit to having the diary in her possession.
2: Yes, this is of course true.
0: But, Your Honor, it was obvious from evidence presented that Bell Granger did have the diary.
1: We submit that the diary was never found by police officers. The only references to the diary were by witnesses called by my friend. And these witnesses are all of an unreliable kind. Both Harton and Maddox are convicted felons. Writs of habeas corpus were issued in order that they might give evidence.
2: Yes, well, this is of course true too.
1: Your Honor, I beg the court to look at the case which is before us. We have shown the mother of the child to be a person of unstable and immoral character. There is concrete evidence of this, at least in the charge laid against her for having in her possession a supply of narcotic drugs. On the other hand, my friend has done nothing but slander Mrs. Marsh and myself with a string of poor witnesses and highly questionable statements. We submit that Your Honor can now give a judgment in this case.
2: As I said, Mr. Granger, many points raised by Mr. Justin are still in doubt, even though I will admit that none of his evidence has been in any way conclusive in proving the instability of Mrs. Marsh. But this court will be fair to both sides. Mr. Justin, I will give you notice that tomorrow will be definitely the last day of this hearing. Now you must substantiate your case or I will close the hearing and give my judgment.
3: Whom do you intend to call tomorrow, John?
0: I'm blessed if I know, Julia. I've called a dozen witnesses and every time Granger has been able to throw a cloud of suspicion and innuendo around their statements. I thought our case was a strong one, but Granger has beaten us every time by these blustering tactics of his.
3: You'd better tell me the truth, John. It doesn't look very hopeful for me, does he?
0: I hate to say it after all these months, Julia, but Granger has been fantastically lucky. And, of course, he's a clever lawyer. He's taken full advantage of every opportunity. No, I can't say I'm very hopeful.
3: I knew that when we left court. Only a miracle would help me now.
0: The judge isn't a fool, Julia. He'll take everything into consideration before he gives a judgment.
3: That won't make any difference, I know that. John, I don't think I can stand it if they take the baby away from me.
0: Try not to think of that. The case isn't over yet.
3: I think it is. For me, anyway.
0: No, it's not.

0: Hello. Yes, this is John Justin speaking. Who? Oh, yes, Sergeant. Yes? What's that? Yes, we certainly will. Right away. Good. Thanks. We'll see you in about 10 minutes. So long.
1: John, what is it?
0: The miracle you were talking about, it may have happened. The police have arrested Queenie Wilde.

0: Julia and I went to police headquarters in high spirits. The one thing which might clinch Julia's case, even at this 11th hour, had happened. We arrived at headquarters and were admitted to the sergeant's office.
1: Sit down, Mr. Justin, Mrs. Marsh.
2: Thank you, Sergeant.
0: You've interrogated Queenie Wilde, Sergeant? She's admitted to everything?
1: We've questioned her, but she won't say a thing.
2: But she must. She can't hope to gain anything by keeping quiet.
1: Well, as far as that goes, she can't lose anything either. Anyway, she's refused to admit to anything. She won't implicate this lawyer Norman Granger at all.
0: She must have some hope of getting more help from him.
1: There isn't much doubt about that. She asked to see him as soon as we finished questioning her.
0: Is Granger with her now?
1: Yes, that's right.
2: But he can't do anything for her now, surely, Sergeant?
1: He can't get her off. But I suppose she might get him to fight for a light sentence.
0: So it's not very hopeful after all.
1: Oh, I wouldn't say that. I want to nail that Granger. I'm convinced that Julia Marsh here has been framed and that this lawyer is behind it. The last time you checked with me, you said that you had something that might help. Something about this man, Maddox.
0: Oh, yes. Maddox has since given evidence saying that he saw Queenie Wilde with Granger the night she picked up the drugs.
1: Well, as I say, I believe Mrs. Marsh here has been framed. But I'll have to prove that by implicating Granger. Would you get me this statement by Maddox, the one I made in court?
0: Yes, certainly.
1: All right. I'll confront Queenie with that. But unless she admits it was a frame-up, you'll still have to face that narcotics charge.
2: How soon will we know, Sergeant?
1: You get that statement for me. As soon as Granger's finished with Queenie, I'll question her again. A lot will depend on what Granger and Queenie are talking about now. He's been with her for about 10 minutes in that cell.
3: You leave your defense to me. I'll do everything I can to get you a light sentence, Queenie. If you keep quiet.
4: I don't care for your help. I know they'll send me up now. But I might be prepared to make a deal with you.
3: Huh? What sort of deal?
4: The only sort of deal that's any good to me now. Money, that's what.
3: Well, money won't get you out of prison.
4: Oh, well, I've figured it out. I won't get more than 5 years for this. You said you destroyed that diary, so I might be able to beat that blackmail charge. All they've got on me is aiding and abetting and that narcotics charge.
3: You'll need a good lawyer to get you off with 5 years.
4: I'll get a good lawyer, but not you. I've had enough dealings with you to last me for a long time.
3: Well, I don't see what good money will do you, but if you want it, all right.
4: Yeah, well, I got it all figured out. My husband will be coming out of jail at the end of the year, and this money can set him up in the bookmaking business again, and when I get out, we'll be doing all right. I might get off with 3 years for good behaviour.
3: How much you want?
4: 5,000.
3: 5,000? But you...
4: That's my price. You get the money in cash. Take a safe deposit box at the bank in my name. My name. And bring me the key. I'll get it to me old man.
3: Oh, I'm not sure I can get it.
4: You better get it.
3: All right, I'll do it. But you better keep quiet about those drugs and who helped you get out of the country.
4: Oh, don't you worry, Granger. I haven't forgotten what you've done. For me, that is. I'll fix things up for you properly.
3: I don't trust you any further than I can throw you.
4: You'll have to. You better get that safe deposit key to me before tomorrow, or I'll have a few things to say in court that'll finish you for good.

0: Granger doesn't like the tone in Queenie Wilde's voice, but he agrees to her proposal. Next, we will learn what happens on the decisive last day of the custody hearing when Queenie Wilde gives evidence. Be listening when John Justin continues the story of his fight for a judgment for Julia.
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Siganto, Siganto, John Robert, late of Brisbane, formerly of Rockhampton, Emerald and Upper Coomera, passed away peacefully surrounded by his loving family on Tuesday, the 22nd day of September, aged 83 years. Dearly loved husband of Christine, loving father and father-in-law of John and Ruth, Mark and Sarah, Andrew and Megan, cherished Poppy Siggy of John and Nikita, Luke, Renee, Elise and Audrey, and loved brother and brother-in-law of the Siganto and Mitchell families. Family and friends are respectfully invited to attend a funeral mass to celebrate the life of John Robert Siganto, known as John, to be held in the Holy Family Catholic Church, Fez Street, North Rockhampton, on Tuesday, the 6th day of October, commencing at 11 a.m. For those folk who are unable to attend on the day, Tucker and Nankerville will be providing a live streaming event. If you go to the Tucker and Nankerville webpage, you can click on the link for the celebration of life for John Robert Siganto. And again, that is on Tuesday, the 6th of October at 11 a.m. This funeral notice has been brought to you by Tucker and Nankerville Funeral Directors.

Marden, M-A-R-D-O-N, Andrew Simon, known as Mardo, late of Chilton Street, Moura. Passed away peacefully on Thursday, the 24th day of September, aged 50 years. Loved husband to Lyndall. Much loved father and father-in-law to Kai and Gemma, DJ and Alex, and dearest friend to Anne-Marie, Chris and Sam, and a good friend and colleague to many more. Relatives and friends are warmly invited to attend a celebration of the life of Andrew Simon Marden, known as Mardo, to be held in the East Chapel of the Rockhampton Crematorium on Thursday, the first day of October, commencing at 12 noon. At Mardo's request, please wear car shirts or casual attire. No suits, please. And for those folk who may not be able to attend on the day, there will be a live streaming link available if you go to the webpage for Andrew's bereavement notice. You can click on the Player Castro link, put that in your browser or your phone, and be part of the celebration of life. And that is on Thursday, the first day of October, at 12 noon.

Ewings, E-W-I-N-G-S, Florence Mary Neistigley, late of Shalom and formerly of Depot Hill and Wandle, passed away peacefully on Wednesday, the 16th day of September, aged 95 years. Beloved wife to Don, deceased. Adored mother and mother-in-law to Margaret Goody and Richard Croston, Tom and Kayla Ewings, Carolyn Ewings, Gail Ewings, and Valerie and Mark Dalla. Dearly loved grandma, great-grandma, and great-great-grandma, Nan, sister, auntie, and friend to many, relatives and friends are warmly invited to attend a celebration of the life of Florence May Ewings, Neistigley, known as Florence, to be held on the 30th day of September, commencing at 11 a.m. It will be held at the East Chapel of the Rockhampton Crematorium. And for those folk who are unable to be present on the day, there will be a live streaming link available. If you go to the bereavement notice on your computer, click on the Florence Mary Ewings notice, you will see the Player Castro link. You can click on that, put that in your phone or your browser, and be part of the celebration of life for Florence, and that is on Wednesday, the 30th day of September at 11 a.m.

Rankin, R-A-N-K-I-N, Kevin James of Pocket Creek Road, Wowan, passed away peacefully on Wednesday, the 9th day of September, aged 89 years. Loved father and father-in-law to Les, Colin deceased, Julianne and Cameron deceased and Kenny deceased. Loved grandfather to their families. Loved brother to Ellen, Robert, Les, Brian deceased and their families. Relatives and friends are respectfully invited to attend a celebration of the life of Kevin James Rankin, known as Kevin, to be held in the East Chapel of the Rockhampton Crematorium on Monday, the 28th day of September, commencing at 10 a.m.

Collins, COLLINS, Raymond Leslie, passed away peacefully on Saturday, the 19th day of September, aged 83 years. Dearly loved husband of over 60 years to Muriel, loved father and father-in-law to Teresa and Baron, Helen and Angela and Dennis, cherished Da to Baron Sky, Trenton, Brianna and Caitlin, much loved brother, brother-in-law and uncle to his family, and friend to many. Relatives and friends are warmly invited to attend a celebration of the life of Raymond Leslie Collins, known as Ray, to be held in the East Chapel of the Rockhampton Crematorium on Monday, the 28th day of September, commencing at 2 p.m.

Blatch, B-L-A-T-C-H, Marie Genevieve Teresa of Emerald, passed away peacefully surrounded by her loving family on Friday, the 18th day of September. Beloved wife of Russell, deceased. Much loved mother to Gabrielle, deceased, Michaela and Emma. Loved nanny to Andy, Levi, Bonnie, May. Loved sister to Kathy, Kerry, Michael and their families. Relatives and friends are respectfully invited to attend a celebration of the life of Marie Genevieve Therese Blatt, known as Marie, to be held 218 Yaxley's Road, Byfield, at the Byfield Cabins on Tuesday, the 29th day of September, commencing at 2 p.m. Bright and colourful clothing is encouraged.

Nelson Edwards, NELSON-EDWARDS. Rebecca Lynn of Bangalee passed away peacefully on Friday, the 18th day of September, aged 80 years. Beloved wife of Ken, much loved mother of David and Don, mother-in-law to Leslie Satcher, Alan, grandmother to Meredith, Andy, Alexis and Lydia. Other family members include Bertram and Kay, Mark and Melissa, Kirsty, Sienna, Zelaya, Ian and Roxanne. Loved sister to Enola, Lily, Dalton deceased and their families. Relatives and friends are respectfully invited to attend a celebration of the life of Rebecca Nelson Edwards, known as Rebecca, to be held in the Seventh-day Adventist Church, McBean Street, Yeppoon, on Friday, the second day of October, commencing at 10 a.m.

Davis, D-A-V-I-S, Marguerite Hazel, known as Margie, late of Leinster Place and Misfield Close, Gracemere, passed away peacefully on Monday, the 21st day of September, aged 89 years. Beloved wife to Dudley, known as Grad, deceased. Loved mother and mother-in-law to Jeff and Jan, Wayne and Vicky, Deidre and Martin, Bevan and Wanda. Nana to Matthew, Peter, Crystal, Jessica, Andrew, Morgan, Josh, Gabrielle and Mia. Great Nana to Hannah, Lachlan, Anthony, Chase, Cohen, Jack, Noah, Brooklyn, Delilah, Kingston and Hunter. Relatives and friends are warmly invited to attend a celebration of the life of Marguerite Hazel, known as Margie Davis. A celebration of the life of Margie will be held on the 30th day of September in the East Chapel of the Rockhampton Crematorium at 1 p.m.

Wigington, Wigington, Ethel May Knee Mills, late of Bethany Nursing Home and formerly of Frenchville, passed away peacefully on the 18th day of September, aged 94 years. Dearly loved daughter to George and May Mills, both deceased. Much loved sister to Noel, deceased, Mervyn, deceased, and Betty. Beloved wife of Neville, deceased. Cherished mother and mother-in-law to Kay and Dave, Julie and Alan, Ellen and Ewan, Annette and Ken. Adored grandmother to Philip, Amber and Ian, Anelia and Damien, Samantha and Troy, Adam and Amber, Alex and Paige, and Danica and Roman. Treasured great-grandmother to Maya, Jordan, Emily and Faye. Loved aunt and dear friend to many. Family and friends are warmly invited to attend a service to celebrate the life of Ethel May Wigington Knee Mills, known as Ethel, to be held on Tuesday, the 29th day of September, in the East Chapel of the Rockhampton Crematorium, commencing at 11 a.m. In honour of Ethel and her love of flowers, guests may wish to wear floral attire.

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They're there to help you, especially in this very difficult time.

As a reflection this morning, I have a beautiful tune, which is done by Dolly Parton and Porter Wagner. It has been requested by a couple of family members from bereavements of today, and the song is called Tomorrow is Forever. And then we're going to go into some more tunes for you.

And that beautiful tune was by Glen Campbell, Gentle on My Mind. And right now, let's take another number from Billy Paul called Me and Mrs. Jones, and then Tanya Self and Adam Harvey with Drive Away. And to go up to the top of the hour, we'll go there with Alicia Smith with some wonderful guitar music for you.

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0: Tapestries of Life. The garden of the little cafe that stood directly across from the Vienna Opera House was crowded. It always was at that time of night, just before 12. For it was then that the opera was over, the concerts finished, and the musicians, of which there were so many in musical Vienna, liked to gather there, to boast of their triumphs, to exchange ideas, and oftentimes just to speak and be with people who understood their temperaments. One of these who came regularly was a short, little man, quiet, shy, retiring, whose only arresting features were the huge, thick-lens glasses that concealed the quiet, earnest charm of his eyes. Alone at a table far in a corner, he would exchange ideas, and oftentimes just to speak and be with people who understood their temperaments. One of these who came regularly was a short, little man, quiet, shy, retiring, whose only arresting features were the huge, thick-lens glasses that concealed the

0: Franz Schubert, one of the great musical geniuses of all time. The Schubert who wrote Ave Maria, Serenade, and so many other beautiful songs. Yet, as all men, he nurtured one vivid, all-consuming ambition, a hope toward which he worked with all the resources at his command. Yet this one single passionate desire was never to be consummated. Of this ambition Schubert must have been thinking when on that cool spring evening, his friend, Ekkehard Bauernfeld, moved unnoticed into the vacant seat at the opposite end of the table.
1: Good evening, Franz. You look preoccupied, as usual.
2: Excuse me, Ekkehard. I didn't notice you'd come in.
1: But you were expecting me, Franz.
2: I received your note this afternoon.
1: Well, may I order you something?
2: Oh, I'm not the man to reject an invitation. Yes, I'll join you.
1: Herr Ober, two glasses of Riesling, please.
3: Immediately, Herr Bauernfeld.
2: What was the performance tonight?
1: Oh, one of your favorites, Franz. The Magic Flute. Quite successful, too.
2: Yes. Yes, it would be. One of Mozart's loveliest works, and, as you say, one of my favorites. The overture is one of the most beautiful ever written. But it wasn't always successful.
1: The public's loss, I would say.
2: Ah, the public is a difficult taskmaster. So hard to please. And we musicians strive so desperately.
1: That is the penalty of the artist, Franz.
2: But why? Why should a man like Mozart have suffered so in his lifetime? And yet now, when he no longer lives, we play his operas and hail them as masterpieces.
3: Your wine, Herr Bauernfeld.
1: Thank you, waiter. I wonder, Franz, if you're not thinking more of yourself tonight than Mozart.
2: Why? What do you mean?
1: Oh, just this, Franz. We have been friends for many years, and I know how anxiously you would like to write a successful opera.
2: I can't deny that I would.
1: And you've tried very hard?
2: Ever since I was 16.
1: And how many have you done since?
2: 10, 12... Oh, I don't know. In 1 year, I wrote 6 operas, and since then, so many I've lost count. Each a more dismal failure than the last.
1: Those are bitter words, my friend.
2: Unhappily, they are true. But I've not given up. I never shall. I'm working on one now.
1: But, Franz, have you thought that perhaps opera is not your medium, that your greatest talent lies in composing songs?
2: Songs? A composer of country waltzes, that is what they call me. Vienna thinks I can do nothing else.
1: Ah, but they're beautiful.
2: Believe me, Ecker, I am more than a mere songwriter. I'm an artist who will write symphonies and, yes, operas.
1: Now, Franz, do not get excited. It doesn't become you.
2: No, of course not. Franz Schubert is expected to be quiet, shy, a little mouse of a man with no sensitivity, no talent beyond composing for little children.
1: No, you're wrong, Franz. You know that your songs have already won the approval and applause of strict judges of music, as well as music lovers. They don't think of you as a composer of songs for little children, but for men and women. Franz, your songs are works of art, don't you see?
2: The sale of my works of art, as you so kindly call them, Ecker, doesn't give me enough to live on. The terms the music publishers offer are inhuman.
1: I know, Franz, but you must assert yourself, demand better terms for yourself. You're too self-effacing. You've no instinct for your own advantage.
2: Perhaps you are right. I can't bargain with them, and I don't want to. I feel I must try and obtain some definite and continuous work. Perhaps I'll find a post as a music teacher to some rich, spoiled little girl.
1: And you know you'd hate every minute of it.
2: I can't pretend the prospect fills me with joy, but at least it would be some security against poverty. Now, if I were like you, Ecker, an important government official and a celebrated poet into the bargain, I'd have no worries.
1: Franz, I've told you many times you should find yourself a patron among the wealthy society people here in Vienna. Look, I've tried to help you, but whenever I arrange for you to appear at an important gathering, you make excuses.
2: You know my dislike of high society. I can't reconcile time-bred politeness with human sincerity. I refuse to play my music as an accompaniment to silly chatter.
1: Yes, I know how you feel, Franz, but you must not persist in your attitude. You have a natural gift for making friends. Many of the most talented artists in Vienna are your intimates, but, well, they're too young, too poor,

0: without influence to be of any real assistance to you.
1: The hours I spend with my friends are my compensations for the very hardness of life. And also a relaxation from my work.
0: Yes, yes, you talk. You make great plans for the future. You read poetry. You while away the hours in dreams. And where does it get you? No, Franz. You must be practical. Cultivate the people who can help you. Forget for the present your other composing and work on your songs. They'll make you famous.
1: I don't want that sort of fame. It doesn't interest me.
0: Franz, you must listen to me. I want to help you. That's why I arranged this meeting here tonight.
1: Very well, my friend. I will listen.
0: I want you to write a song, Franz. My wife has been invited to sing at a concert next month, given by Count von Beck. I should like to be able to include something new on the program. A song by Franz Schubert.
1: No. No, I won't do it. I'm too busy with my opera. Much too busy.
0: You could refuse more politely, Franz.
1: Oh, excuse me. I'm in an angry mood. And let me have the menu.
0: Oh, good. A little supper will make you feel better.
1: Yes, food changes a man's disposition.
0: Shall I call the waiter?
1: No, not straight away. I'll look at the menu first. May I borrow your pencil?
0: Oh, of course, Franz. Listen, they're playing one of your songs. And please know, Franz, that I understand your temperament. This refusal to write a song is not going to affect our friendship.
1: I shouldn't have spoken so hastily.
0: Oh, impetuousness is often the mark of a genius.
1: Flattery, my friend. You're good for a man's vanity.
0: No, not flattery. The judgment of someone who understands your worth.
1: You should manage the opera house, Eckhart.
0: And then I would produce all your operas.
1: And be run out of the city.
0: That writing on the menu, Franz. Really, you can't order so much at this hour, you'd never sleep.
1: Sleep? Well, of course I will. A composer sleeps better when his work is done. Here, my friend, here is your song. I hope your wife likes it.
0: My song? What do you mean?
1: Just what I said. A new song for your wife to sing at Count von Beck's. I scribbled it on the back of the menu when we were talking. The music is nothing much. Just another little melody by Vienna's laughing stock, the funny little man who writes folk lieder and country waltzes. But the words are by a real master, William Shakespeare, the English poet.
0: I would not say it that way, Franz Schubert. I would say, rather, it is the work of two great men. Shakespeare, the master of words. Schubert, the master of melody.
2: And so it was that Franz Schubert wrote another of his immortal melodies. This was his genius, this was his spark, a gift for creating songs unsurpassed, unequaled. In his lifetime, Franz Schubert bemoaned the fate that made him a failure as an operatic composer. In all, he wrote 18 operas, and every one of the 18 was unsuccessful. Gifted though he was, Franz Schubert considered this one shortcoming reason enough to call himself a failure as an artist and a composer. Yet the generations that came after knew otherwise as they sing and love the Schubert songs. And one of the most perfect of these that poured from his prolific pen was that written on the back of a menu card, to please a friend. Franz Schubert's Hark, Hark, the Lark.

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0: And that was the lovely voice of Anita Carter with Wildwood Flower. I've got Luke O'Shea now, and he's singing Lady of the Land. And then we're going to have Buck Owens teamed up with Emmylou Harris with Play Together Again. And then we'll go with Carl Butler with Don't Let Me Cross Over. And I think that will just about take us up to the top of the hour. Thank you so much for joining me for breakfast this morning. I hope you have a truly blessed week. And certainly it is getting a little warmer, isn't it? We're all noticing that, and there's plenty of comments coming in about it. So it's going to be a long, hot summer, I think.
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1: Good morning, I'm Nicole, and this is Morning Melodies here at your community radio station, 4YOU. We get to enjoy each other's company over the next couple of hours, and I'm bringing along some great music. We'll start off with three tracks that will take us up to the passing parade with John Doremus. Let's go with Del Shannon, Runaway, Leslie Gore, It's My Party, then Betty McQuaid, Midnight Bus.

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0: 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Or you could call at the beautiful Shandon House at 166 Alma Street, Rockhampton, or email at admin@tuckersfuneral.com.au. 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
1: Hello again. This is John Doremus with The Passing Parade and the story of a costly, pointless blunder. Vice Admiral Sir George Tryon, KCB, was regarded as one of Britain's finest naval commanders. It was said that in his long and colorful career, he had never put a wrong foot forward. Not till that fateful day, June 22nd, 1893. I'll be back to tell you about it after this message.
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2: You said that we would always be.
1: Vice Admiral Sir George Tryon had joined the British Navy in 1848 at the age of 16. 13 years later, he received his first command, and from then on, he never looked back. In September of 1891, he took command of the Mediterranean Squadron. His flagship Victoria was the pride of the Royal Navy, the fastest, most powerful battleship afloat. On the afternoon of June 22, 1893, the squadron was steaming off the coast of Syria, bound for Tripoli, in two parallel teams. 13 years later, he received his first command, and from then on, he never looked back. In September of 1891, he took command of the Mediterranean Squadron. His flagship Victoria was the pride of the Royal Navy, the fastest, most powerful battleship afloat.

0: provided there was sufficient distance between the two columns. On this occasion, Admiral Markham on the Camperdown felt there was not, and he signaled Tryon accordingly. Tryon signaled back the rebuke, "What are you waiting for?" Markham did not dare disobey a direct order from his commander-in-chief, even though he knew it would be a foolhardy one. The two leading vessels, Victoria and Camperdown, swung in toward each other. Almost at once, Markham realized that they were on a collision course. He ordered his captain to go full speed astern in an effort to decrease the Camperdown's turning circle. Meantime, on the rapidly approaching Victoria, Captain Burke turned anxiously to Admiral Tryon. "She's getting too close, sir," he said. "May I go astern full speed with a port screw?" Tryon did not answer. He wasn't even looking at the Camperdown. His attention was on the ship behind him, which was starting its turn. 3 times, Burke repeated his request before Tryon looked around. "Yes, yes, go astern," he snapped. But by then it was too late. The two dreadnoughts came together with tremendous impact. The Camperdown's bow smashed into the Victoria's starboard side, ripping deep into her vitals below the waterline. For some seconds, the two remained locked together. Then the Camperdown backed off, opening up the jagged hole in the doomed Victoria. She at once heeled to starboard and began to sink. The other vessels in the squadron hastily lowered their boats. But before the boats could get near her, the Victoria had gone under, taking Admiral Tryon and some 100 men with her. 300 more died in the water, either chopped to pieces by the spinning screws or caught in the suction. The Camperdown, though badly damaged, was able to reach Tripoli. At the ensuing inquiry, Admiral Markham was censured by the court for not having protested more strongly against the order of his commander-in-chief. All other officers involved were vindicated. Our time is up. Till we meet again for another chapter in the passing parade, this is John Doremus. Thank you so much, and goodbye for now.
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0: Hi, this is James Rain for RAD. As a parent, you want to know that you can trust your teenager not to drink and drive, yet they could find themselves in the awkward position of getting into a car with another driver who's been drinking. That's when they need to know that they can trust you not to grumble when they ask you for money for a taxi or to come and pick them up, no matter what the time or the place.
1: RAD. Recording artists, actors and athletes against dumb driving.

Blood, sweat and tears, spinning wheel. We're going to head up to the world news update after this next song. Chris Kenner, I Like It Like That.

0: Welcome to The World on Monday, the 28th of September. I'm Arthur Stevens from Australian Independent Radio News. Firstly to Britain, where army bomb disposal teams have carried out controlled detonations near RAF Fairford in the Cotswolds in England's southwest, after five men were arrested on suspicion of planning a terrorist attack against the airbase, which has been used by the United States to launch strikes on Iran. British Prime Minister Andy Burnham has thanked the emergency services while investigators are examining whether the plot has any link to Iran. In News London correspondent Ollie Barrett has this.
1: We are told by Gloucestershire Police that they received a call in the early hours of Sunday morning, local time, suggesting that there were three vehicles moving suspiciously in some way towards RAF Fairford. That led them to launch their policing operation. Five men were arrested, initially on suspicion of explosives offences, but they were later rearrested on suspicion of the preparation of a terrorist act of some sort.
0: US President Donald Trump has said the suspects have been under investigation by both British and American authorities for some time and were looking to cause what he called big damage.
2: Working with Britain, it was an amazing job. We had them under investigation. They were looking to do big damage to our fort. And working with the British worked out great.
3: Were they migrants?
2: It may have been Scotland Yard. I don't know. We worked with a lot of them. We had them under view for a long time, and we got them.
0: Now, Ollie, I understand authorities suggest the incident is now contained, but there are suggestions it may have been connected to Iran.
1: Police and government here in the UK do say that they believe that this incident is now contained. One line of inquiry will certainly be whether there is an Iran link to any of this at all. Despite the fact that police and the government are calling for people not to speculate, that is going to be one of the lines of inquiry, because RAF Fairford is used by the United States to launch some of the missions that it's been carrying out against Iran in the Iran conflict.
0: Ollie Barrett in the Air News London studio. Thanks for that, Ollie. Now, further on the Iran situation, and Iran's Foreign Minister Abbas Araghchi has warned he's preparing for fighting with the US to resume, even if it leads to what he calls a doomsday war, while saying Tehran remains open to a diplomatic resolution. The remarks made on America's NBC came after US President Trump rejected Iran's proposal to reopen the Strait of Hormuz. And atop Iranian general warned the waterway will stay closed until American economic pressure ends. The White House has given no sign of shifting its position. This from Air News Washington correspondent Nick Harper.
4: Very little this morning, which in itself I think is very telling, because Donald Trump on Saturday made that very clear that he was not going to be moving forward with Iran's proposal, telling reporters that he rejected it. And he hasn't seemed to have changed his position overnight. He spoke to reporters earlier, but didn't come back to this proposal, didn't talk about it in any way, instead spoke about oil and suggested that oil was going to come plummeting right down in terms of the prices, as were all prices overall. He also predicted, without giving the reasons why, that the conflict will be over soon.
0: OK, thanks for that, Nick. Now, the whole Iran situation does appear to be weighing heavily on the Republican Party's prospects ahead of the upcoming midterm elections.
4: Well, the numbers suggest that it doesn't look good. We're looking at the polling here, and I think this is why Donald Trump is speaking about prices when he talks about Iran. Oil prices, and therefore gas prices at the pump, potentially coming down, the cost of living potentially coming down. But polling shows that Donald Trump's approval rating is now at its lowest level at any point during his two presidencies, also showing that the majority of Americans remain against the conflict and that the Iran conflict has pushed up inflation, accounting for a third of all inflation this year.
0: No different to here then, Nick. OK, what trouble or solutions do you see ahead?
4: Then what happens after the midterms? Because Donald Trump has been trying to suggest that the problems at home now, those high prices, are because of Iran, that they are waiting until after the midterms to make a deal to hurt his chances between now and November the 3rd. But he's also suggested, as well as a deal after the midterms, he might be willing to return to a bombing campaign once those elections are done. For now, he's trying to encourage voters but Republicans know that this conflict has certainly hurt their chances in the run-up to November's election.
0: Okay, Nick. Now, there has been a bit more activity in Washington with a summit between US President Donald Trump and Chinese President Xi Jinping finishing over the weekend. What can you report?
4: Really, the biggest item on the agenda was trade. And what we have seen is a very, very small extension of the current trade truce, just by an extra 2 months. That takes us into January next year. It means that tariffs won't spike to triple-digit highs that we saw last year, about 145% for Chinese goods entering the United States. They've certainly spoken about AI as well, but really there doesn't seem to be any concrete, definite items to come out of that. Talk about a potential hotline so they can warn the other if there are any emergencies.
0: Not a bad idea. Thanks, Nick. Air News Washington correspondent Nick Harper. To Africa now, and at least 27 people have been killed in separate mass shootings in South Africa's Cape Town and Johannesburg. No suspects have been arrested in either shooting as yet, and the motives for the attacks remain unknown, but robbery is one possible motive. This is the latest from France 24 correspondent Eunice Masson, who's in Cape Town.
3: And it has been quite a horrific morning for South Africans waking up to another mass shooting in South Africa. And I must just correct that 27, we are standing now at 31 people having been killed last night. This is in three separate incidents. Like you've mentioned, the first incident happened in Gauteng, the second in Khayelitsha, where four people were killed in a street, and then the third big incident where 10 people were gunned down in Luandle in Strand near Cape Town. And at this moment, we actually know a little bit more about the incident in Gauteng. We know that the eight gunmen, President Cyril Ramaphosa announced that through technology at the scene, they've managed to actually identify some of the gunmen, and that the police are following up on that lead in hoping to find these gunmen. We also know that some of the victims' belongings were taken. And at this moment, we do not have any motive for any of the shootings of last night. We do have seen in the past where these mass shootings could be an indicator of a possible turf war, either between local businesses or local gangs in the communities. It must be mentioned that where you've mentioned that it's a place where grilled meat are sold in Strand, where that shooting happened. It's called a Shijanyama place where people gather. It's a place of entertainment and also a tavern. People gather because they are they've let their guard down. They are in a space of entertainment where these incidents have taken place.
0: Thanks. Now to France. The head of the Catholic Church, Pope Leo, has called on French bishops to root out the scourge of sexual abuse in the Catholic Church, urging them to maintain the greatest vigilance. The Pope delivered the message to bishops during a private meeting at the Sanctuary of Our Holy Lady of Lourdes, a holy site in southern France, on the third day of his four-day official visit to France. A 2021 inquiry found that clergy or lay members of the church had abused about 330,000 people as children in France over 70 years. The Pope said Mass in front of thousands of worshippers in Lourdes before later meeting survivors of abuse. Abuse survivor spokesman Alain Esquer says victims have been waiting a long time for this.
5: We obviously hope that this meeting will be significant, not only in terms of emotion, but also in terms of taking a stand, and that he will express absolute shame towards all those priests who have committed the unspeakable.
0: And finally to the sport desk, well, sort of, it's been reported that English football powerhouse Manchester City has been found guilty of almost all of 115 financial charges against them. In 2023, the club was accused of breaking the Premier League spending rules, allegations they denied. Warren Heyman is a sports legal expert from Blackstone Solicitors. He thinks the impact of the decision could be huge.
6: Certainly for English football, this is seismic because of the size of City and the way that they came through so significantly, so quickly. It's effectively points deductions are on the table, fines financially and historical deduction of points, resulting in titles being stripped. All opportunities and routes of redress are on the table for the Premier League. It does become very difficult if they are stripped, because then you may well find a satellite litigation arises from other clubs saying, Well, historically, as a result of the points deduction that's been historically brought in against Manchester City on this occasion, we would have achieved championship success, or we would have qualified for Europe because City would have been lower in the league.
0: That is our take on The World Today.
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That was Gallery, I Believe in Music, and Don Partridge, Blue Eyes. 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Gary Puckett and the Union Gap, Young Girl, In the Shadows, A Place in the Sun.